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1: Feature story news in Washington. I'm Nick Harper. US President Donald Trump and Chinese President Xi Jinping have held formal bilateral talks at the White House. Ahead of the meeting, the US Treasury Secretary Scott Bessent announced the two sides had agreed to extend a trade truce until January, preventing tariff rates on Chinese goods from rising sharply. The summit agenda has also included artificial intelligence regulation and Chinese restrictions on critical mineral exports to the United States. Israeli Prime Minister Benjamin Netanyahu has called accusations of genocide a lie during his UN General Assembly speech. 77 national delegations walked out in protest. Palestinian Authority President Mahmoud Abbas earlier accused Israel of eradicating Palestinians in Gaza and the West Bank. FSN's James Goodison reports from the United Nations.
2: He had denounced Israel's actions in Gaza and the West Bank as genocidal. He accused Israel of a colonial scheme. But a crucial point, he wasn't actually there. He had to deliver these remarks over video link because for the second time in 2 years, the Trump administration denied him a visa. And since then, we have now heard from Benjamin Netanyahu. I was just listening to his speech before I came to talk to you. And the first thing to note is, just like last year, as he rose to the podium in the General Assembly...
1: U.S. Senator Kirsten Gillibrand has accused U.S. President Donald Trump and Defense Secretary Pete Hegseth of dismissing the welfare of American service members as fake news. It comes after the acting Navy Secretary confirmed that 8 sailors attempted suicide during the USS Abraham Lincoln's record-breaking 9-month deployment for the Iran conflict. FSN's Kate Fisher has more from Washington.
3: The Lincoln spent 286 days at sea, limited time ashore, and families and sailors have already been raising concerns about exhaustion and morale. And when the Navy was asked about this in August, it kind of pushed back strongly about the conditions. And so I think it now faces some difficult questions about whether the length and intensity of this deployment was actually very healthy for the service members involved.
1: New York Federal Reserve President John Williams has said it would be reasonable to expect another interest rate rise before the end of the year. FSN's Mitch McCann reports from New York.
4: This year, the 30-year Treasury yield touched 5.446%. That is a level it has not reached since 2004. And the benchmark 10-year yield hit 5.15%, which hasn't happened since 2007. Now, this is bad news for Americans taking out loans, you know, home buyers with mortgages. It's bad for governments paying more interest on their debt, and it's bad for the stock market because when bonds pay more, stocks become less attractive.
1: From bureaus worldwide, this is FSN.

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1: Feature story news in Washington. I'm Nick Harper. US President Donald Trump and Chinese President Xi Jinping have held formal bilateral talks at the White House. Ahead of the meeting, the US Treasury Secretary Scott Bessent announced the two sides had agreed to extend a trade truce until January, preventing tariff rates on Chinese goods from rising sharply. The summit agenda has also included artificial intelligence regulation and Chinese restrictions on critical mineral exports to the United States. Israeli Prime Minister Benjamin Netanyahu has called accusations of genocide a lie during his UN General Assembly speech. 77 national delegations walked out in protest. Palestinian Authority President Mahmoud Abbas earlier accused Israel of eradicating Palestinians in Gaza and the West Bank. Ever since, James Goodison reports from the United Nations.
2: He had denounced Israel's actions in Gaza and the West Bank as genocidal. He accused Israel of a colonial scheme. But a crucial point, he wasn't actually there. He had to deliver these remarks over video link because, for the second time in 2 years, the Trump administration denied him a visa. And since then, we have now heard from Benjamin Netanyahu. I was just listening to his speech before I came to talk to you. And the first thing to note is, just like last year, as he rose to the podium in the General Assembly...
1: US Senator Kirsten Gillibrand has accused US President Donald Trump and Defense Secretary Pete Hegseth of dismissing the welfare of American service members as fake news. It comes after the acting Navy Secretary confirmed that 8 sailors attempted suicide during the USS Abraham Lincoln's record-breaking 9-month deployment for the Iran conflict. Ever since, Kate Fisher has more from Washington.
3: The Lincoln spent 286 days at sea, limited time ashore, and families and sailors have already been raising concerns about exhaustion and morale. And when the Navy was asked about this in August, it kind of pushed back strongly about the conditions. And so I think it now faces some difficult questions about whether the length and intensity of this deployment was actually very healthy for the service members involved.
1: New York Federal Reserve President John Williams has said it would be reasonable to expect another interest rate rise before the end of the year. Ever since, Mitch McCann reports from New York.
4: This year, the 30-year Treasury yield touched 5.446%. That is a level it has not reached since 2004. And the benchmark 10-year yield hit 5.15%, which hasn't happened since 2007. Now, this is bad news for Americans taking out loans, home buyers with mortgages. It's bad for governments paying more interest on their debt, and it's bad for the stock market because when bonds pay more, stocks become less attractive.
1: From Bureaus Worldwide, this is FSN.
5: I've been in the cereal mascot game for 30 years. Flakes, Loops, Loopy Flakes, Flaky Loops. I've done them all. But these days, all I really want is a nice bowl of muesli. Delicious, balanced, well-rounded. Grown up.
6: I love Alpen.
7: Oh, afternoon, Caesar.
8: Good afternoon. How are you getting on with my glorious city?
7: Well, it's all finished, Gov.
8: What?
7: Yep, it's all done. I've built the Colosseum, the aqueduct, the lot.
8: You've built Rome? In a day?
7: Yes.
8: You're pulling my leg.
7: No.
8: Ah, you must have had your Weetabix this morning.
7: Oh, I did, Gov. 3 of them. Now, there's still some grouting to do in your Roman baths, but I'll have that done by the end of the day.
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1: Feature story news in Washington, I'm Nick Harper. US President Donald Trump and Chinese President Xi Jinping have held formal bilateral talks at the White House. Ahead of the meeting, the US Treasury Secretary Scott Bessent announced the two sides had agreed to extend a trade truce until January, preventing tariff rates on Chinese goods from rising sharply. The summit agenda has also included artificial intelligence regulation and Chinese restrictions on critical mineral exports to the United States. Israeli Prime Minister Benjamin Netanyahu has called accusations of genocide a lie during his UN General Assembly speech. 77 national delegations walked out in protest. Palestinian Authority President Mahmoud Abbas earlier accused Israel of eradicating Palestinians in Gaza and the West Bank. Ever since, James Goodison reports from the United Nations.
2: He had denounced Israel's actions in Gaza and the West Bank as genocidal. He accused Israel of a colonial scheme. But a crucial point, he wasn't actually there. He had to deliver these remarks over video link because, for the second time in 2 years, the Trump administration denied him a visa. And since then, we have now heard from Benjamin Netanyahu. I was just listening to his speech before I came to talk to you. And the first thing to note is, just like last year, as he rose to the podium in the General Assembly...
1: US Senator Kirsten Gillibrand has accused US President Donald Trump and Defense Secretary Pete Hegseth of dismissing the welfare of American service members as fake news. It comes after the acting Navy Secretary confirmed that 8 sailors attempted suicide during the USS Abraham Lincoln's record-breaking 9-month deployment for the Iran conflict. Ever since, Kate Fisher has more from Washington.
3: The Lincoln spent 286 days at sea, limited time ashore, and families and sailors have already been raising concerns about exhaustion and morale. And when the Navy was asked about this in August, it kind of pushed back strongly about the conditions. And so I think it now faces some difficult questions about whether the length and intensity of this deployment was actually very healthy for the service members involved.
1: New York Federal Reserve President John Williams has said it would be reasonable to expect another interest rate rise before the end of the year. Ever since, Mitch McCann reports from New York.
4: This year, the 30-year Treasury yield touched 5.446%. That is a level it has not reached since 2004. And the benchmark 10-year yield hit 5.15%, which hasn't happened since 2007. Now, this is bad news for Americans taking out loans, home buyers with mortgages. It's bad for governments paying more interest on their debt, and it's bad for the stock market because when bonds pay more, stocks become less attractive.
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5: 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Sudocrem has got the whole family covered. 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
1: Feature story news in Washington, I'm Nick Harper. US President Donald Trump and Chinese President Xi Jinping have held formal bilateral talks at the White House. Ahead of the meeting, the US Treasury Secretary Scott Bessent announced the two sides had agreed to extend a trade truce until January, preventing tariff rates on Chinese goods from rising sharply. The summit agenda has also included artificial intelligence regulation and Chinese restrictions on critical mineral exports to the United States. Israeli Prime Minister Benjamin Netanyahu has called accusations of genocide a lie during his UN General Assembly speech. 77 national delegations walked out in protest. Palestinian Authority President Mahmoud Abbas earlier accused Israel of eradicating Palestinians in Gaza and the West Bank. Ever since James Goodison reports from the United Nations.
2: He had denounced Israel's actions in Gaza and the West Bank as genocidal. He accused Israel of a colonial scheme. But a crucial point, he wasn't actually there. He had to deliver these remarks over video link because for the second time in 2 years, the Trump administration denied him a visa. And since then, we have now heard from Benjamin Netanyahu. I was just listening to his speech before I came to talk to you. And the first thing to note is, just like last year, as he rose to the podium in the General Assembly.
1: U.S. Senator Kirsten Gillibrand has accused U.S. President Donald Trump and Defense Secretary Pete Hegseth of dismissing the welfare of American service members as fake news. It comes after the acting Navy Secretary confirmed that 8 sailors attempted suicide during the USS Abraham Lincoln's record-breaking 9-month deployment for the Iran conflict. Ever since, Kate Fisher has more from Washington.
3: The Lincoln spent 286 days at sea, limited time ashore, and families and sailors have already been raising concerns about exhaustion and morale. And when the Navy was asked about this in August, it kind of pushed back strongly about the conditions. And so I think it now faces some difficult questions about whether the length and intensity of this deployment was actually very healthy for the service members involved.
1: New York Federal Reserve President John Williams has said it would be reasonable to expect another interest rate rise before the end of the year. Ever since Mitch McCann reports from New York.
4: This year, the 30-year Treasury yield touched 5.446%. That is a level it has not reached since 2004. And the benchmark 10-year yield hit 5.15%, which hasn't happened since 2007. Now, this is bad news for Americans taking out loans, home buyers with mortgages. It's bad for governments paying more interest on their debt, and it's bad for the stock market because when bonds pay more, stocks become less attractive.
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1: Feature story news in Washington. I'm Nick Harper. US President Donald Trump and Chinese President Xi Jinping have held formal bilateral talks at the White House. Ahead of the meeting, the US Treasury Secretary Scott Bessent announced the two sides had agreed to extend a trade truce until January, preventing tariff rates on Chinese goods from rising sharply. The summit agenda has also included artificial intelligence regulation and Chinese restrictions on critical mineral exports to the United States. Israeli Prime Minister Benjamin Netanyahu has called accusations of genocide a lie during his UN General Assembly speech. 77 national delegations walked out in protest. Palestinian Authority President Mahmoud Abbas earlier accused Israel of eradicating Palestinians in Gaza and the West Bank. Ever since, James Goodison reports from the United Nations.
2: He had denounced Israel's actions in Gaza and the West Bank as genocidal. He accused Israel of a colonial scheme. But a crucial point, he wasn't actually there. He had to deliver these remarks over video link because for the second time in 2 years, the Trump administration denied him a visa. And since then, we have now heard from Benjamin Netanyahu. I was just listening to his speech before I came to talk to you. And the first thing to note is, just like last year, as he rose to the podium in the General Assembly...
1: US Senator Kirsten Gillibrand has accused US President Donald Trump and Defense Secretary Pete Hegseth of dismissing the welfare of American service members as fake news. It comes after the acting Navy Secretary confirmed that 8 sailors attempted suicide during the USS Abraham Lincoln's record-breaking 9-month deployment for the Iran conflict. Ever since, Kate Fisher has more from Washington.
3: The Lincoln spent 286 days at sea, limited time ashore, and families and sailors have already been raising concerns about exhaustion and morale. And when the Navy was asked about this in August, it kind of pushed back strongly about the conditions. And so I think it now faces some difficult questions about whether the length and intensity of this deployment was actually very healthy for the service members involved.
1: New York Federal Reserve President John Williams has said it would be reasonable to expect another interest rate rise before the end of the year. Ever since, Mitch McCann reports from New York.
4: This year, the 30-year Treasury yield touched 5.446%. That is a level it has not reached since 2004. And the benchmark 10-year yield hit 5.15%, which hasn't happened since 2007. Now, this is bad news for Americans taking out loans, home buyers with mortgages. It's bad for governments paying more interest on their debt, and it's bad for the stock market because when bonds pay more, stocks become less attractive.
1: From bureaus worldwide, this is FSN.

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1: From Feature Story News in New Delhi, I'm Ashan Garg. Kremlin Special Envoy Kirill Dmitriev met U.S. Envoy Steve Witkoff and Jared Kushner in New York on Thursday to discuss a peaceful resolution to the war in Ukraine, the latest in a series of diplomatic encounters on the sidelines of the United Nations General Assembly. The assembly has also been dominated by Israeli Prime Minister Benjamin Netanyahu's speech, which was met with a mass walkout by hundreds of diplomats. Mitch McCann reports from New York.
2: Benjamin Netanyahu also brought a number of props on stage with him, similar to how he used a series of maps last year. This year, he bought a pager to remind the audience of the exploding pager saga, where pagers started detonating across Lebanon, targeting suspected Hezbollah fighters. He held it up, saying that if you had forgotten the pagers, Hezbollah certainly hasn't.
1: Chinese President Xi Jinping has departed the White House after a state dinner concluding the first day of a two-day summit with U.S. President Donald Trump, at which the two sides extended their trade truce until January. The summit comes as the U.S. Senate narrowly failed to pass a war powers resolution on Iran, and with Republican candidates facing voter anger over petrol prices and the economic costs of the conflict ahead of November's midterm elections. Nick Harper has the story from Washington.
3: Stability was the main thing. That was important for both countries, but seemingly very important for the United States. They wanted to keep China on side. This has really become a vibes visit. It's all about style over substance. On Wednesday, we saw Donald Trump greeting President Xi on the tarmac, something that a US president wouldn't normally do. That's a high honour being given there to President Xi. We saw that military review earlier on today. There'll be a lavish state dinner tonight. It's all that pomp and ceremony. I mean, did the US get any big wins? No, perhaps not. It didn't get China, for example, to drop all of its tariffs. It didn't get China to stop buying oil from Iran.
1: 77 national delegations walked out of the United Nations General Assembly Hall on Thursday before Israeli Prime Minister Benjamin Netanyahu began his address. The second consecutive year, he has faced a mass protest at the annual gathering in New York. Palestinian Authority President Mahmoud Abbas earlier accused Israel of genocide in Gaza and the West Bank, delivering his speech by video link after being denied a U.S. entry visa for the second year running. James Goodison reports from the United Nations.
4: He had denounced Israel's actions in Gaza and the West Bank as genocidal. He accused Israel of a colonial scheme. But a crucial point, he wasn't actually there. He had to deliver these remarks over video link because for the second time in 2 years, the Trump administration denied him a visa. And since then, we have now heard from Benjamin Netanyahu. I was just listening to his speech before I came to talk to you. And the first thing to note is, just like last year, as he rose to the podium in the General Assembly, there was a mass walkout.
1: From Bureaus Worldwide, this is FSN.
5: I've been in the cereal mascot game for 30 years. Flakes, Loops, Loopy Flakes, Flaky Loops. I've done them all. But these days, all I really want is a nice bowl of muesli. Delicious, balanced, well-rounded, grown-up.
6: I love Alpen.
7: Oh, afternoon, Caesar.
8: Good afternoon. How are you getting on with my glorious city?
7: Well, it's all finished, Gov.
8: What?
7: Yep, it's all done. I've built the Colosseum, the aqueduct, the lot.
8: You've built Rome? In a day?
7: Yes.
8: You're pulling my leg.
7: No.
8: Ah, you must have had your Weetabix this morning.
7: Oh, I did, Gov. Three of them. Now, there's still some grouting to do in your Roman baths, but I'll have that done by the end of the day.
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1: From Feature Story News in New Delhi, I'm Ashan Garg. Kremlin Special Envoy Kirill Dmitriev met U.S. Envoy Steve Witkoff and Jared Kushner in New York on Thursday to discuss a peaceful resolution to the war in Ukraine, the latest in a series of diplomatic encounters on the sidelines of the United Nations General Assembly. The assembly has also been dominated by Israeli Prime Minister Benjamin Netanyahu's speech, which was met with a mass walkout by hundreds of diplomats. Mitch McCann reports from New York.
2: Benjamin Netanyahu also brought a number of props on stage with him, similar to how he used a series of maps last year. This year he bought a pager to remind the audience of the exploding pager saga, where pagers started detonating across Lebanon, targeting suspected Hezbollah fighters. He held it up, saying that if you had forgotten the pagers, Hezbollah certainly hasn't.
1: Chinese President Xi Jinping has departed the White House after a state dinner concluding the first day of a two-day summit with U.S. President Donald Trump, at which the two sides extended their trade truce until January. The summit comes as the U.S. Senate narrowly failed to pass a war powers resolution on Iran, and with Republican candidates facing voter anger over petrol prices and the economic costs of the conflict ahead of November's midterm elections. Nick Harper has the story from Washington.
3: Stability was the main thing. That was important for both countries, but seemingly very important for the United States. They wanted to keep China on side. This has really become a vibes visit. It's all about style over substance. On Wednesday, we saw Donald Trump greeting President Xi on the tarmac, something that a US president wouldn't normally do. That's a high honour being given there to President Xi. We saw that military review earlier on today. There'll be a lavish state dinner tonight. It's all that pomp and ceremony. I mean, did the US get any big wins? No, perhaps not. It didn't get China, for example, to drop all of its tariffs. It didn't get China to stop buying oil from Iran.
1: 77 national delegations walked out of the United Nations General Assembly Hall on Thursday before Israeli Prime Minister Benjamin Netanyahu began his address. The second consecutive year, he has faced a mass protest at the annual gathering in New York. Palestinian Authority President Mahmoud Abbas earlier accused Israel of genocide in Gaza and the West Bank, delivering his speech by video link after being denied a U.S. entry visa for the second year running. James Goodison reports from the United Nations.
4: He had denounced Israel's actions in Gaza and the West Bank as genocidal. He accused Israel of a colonial scheme. But a crucial point, he wasn't actually there. He had to deliver these remarks over video link because for the second time in 2 years, the Trump administration denied him a visa. And since then, we have now heard from Benjamin Netanyahu. I was just listening to his speech before I came to talk to you. And the first thing to note is, just like last year, as he rose to the podium in the General Assembly, there was a mass walkout.
1: From bureaus worldwide, this is FSN.

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7: No Mercy, back from 1997, and number two for them, Where Do You Go? And as we've just woken up, it's morning time. The question is, where do you go to, my lovely, when you're alone in your

Sarstead, and where do you go to, my lovely, on your decade's breakfast? Oh, what a sing-along song that is. Let's get into your lyric game then for your Friday morning. These are lyrics today. You tell me that you love me, baby, then you say you don't. That's simply the lyrics. Any ideas on that one? You tell me that you love me, baby, then you say you don't.

probably be right in saying that I used to call that song Circles in the Sand. I bet a load of other presenters have done that as well. No, no S on the end of that one, just Circle in the Sand. She only drew one. On this day, 1945, Onnie McIntyre was born of the Average White Band.

remember the late and great Steve Wright using that song as a talkover bed back in the early 90s. Pick up the pieces, Average White Band on your Decades Breakfast on this day, 1964. The Temptations began recording the song My Girl.

0: Temptations recording that song back on this day in 1964. My girl, superb. Right, let's do Year of Fortune.
1: 1977.
0: Back to 1977 this morning, the 70s. Candy Staten, she's on the way with her UK number six. First up, it's Boz.

0: Staten and the Bee Gees, Some Nights on Broadway on your Decades Breakfast, and Boz Scaggs in the Lido Shuffle. Both those songs back from 1977. That was your year of fortune this morning. That was what the wheel wanted, and that is what we gave you. On the way, the lyrics to your lyric game again.
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song will always be in my top 10 of classics. I love that. Long John Baldry, Let the Heartaches Begin. It was number one back in 1967. And in 1966, at number two, it was Los Bravos and Black is Black. And that's your bit in the middle part.

your decades breakfast. It's your oldies for a Friday morning with Mark Gale. We're doing your lyric game this morning. These are lyrics today. You tell me that you love me, baby. Then you say you don't. Oh, make up your mind. Who sung that?

people, roll away the stone on your decade's breakfast. How are you getting on with that lyric game this morning? We'll give you the answers to that shortly. Let's do a birthday. On this day, 1947, Cecil Womack was born. You'll never guess. Go on, have a guess.

Shut Your Decades Breakfast. Happy birthday today, Cecil Womack, born on this day, 1947. On this day, 1968, the Welsh singer Mary Hopkins, she was at number one on the UK Singles Chart. Do you remember? Those were the days.

0: the UK back in 1964, the Swinging Blue Jeans and Hippie Hippie Shake. Were you swinging your blue jeans back in the day? Let's give you the answer to your lyric game this morning. These are lyrics I gave you earlier on. You tell me that you love me, baby, then you say you don't.
1: It's hot in the night, lonely black and white.
0: The answer, Cliff Richard, Please Don't Tease.

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1: From Feature Story News in New Delhi, I'm Ashan Garg. Kremlin Special Envoy Kirill Dmitriev met US Envoy Steve Witkoff and Jared Kushner in New York on Thursday to discuss a peaceful resolution to the war in Ukraine, the latest in a series of diplomatic encounters on the sidelines of the United Nations General Assembly. The assembly has also been dominated by Israeli Prime Minister Benjamin Netanyahu's speech, which was met with a mass walkout by hundreds of diplomats. Mitch McCann reports from New York.
2: Benjamin Netanyahu also brought a number of props on stage with him, similar to how he used a series of maps last year. This year, he bought a pager to remind the audience of the exploding pager saga, where pagers started detonating across Lebanon, targeting suspected Hezbollah fighters. He held it up, saying that if you had forgotten the pagers, Hezbollah certainly hasn't.
1: Chinese President Xi Jinping has departed the White House after a state dinner concluding the first day of a two-day summit with U.S. President Donald Trump, at which the two sides extended their trade truce until January. The summit comes as the U.S. Senate narrowly failed to pass a war powers resolution on Iran, and with Republican candidates facing voter anger over petrol prices and the economic costs of the conflict ahead of November's midterm elections. Nick Harper has the story from Washington.
3: Stability was the main thing. That was important for both countries, but seemingly very important for the United States. They wanted to keep China on side. This has really become a vibes visit. It's all about style over substance. On Wednesday, we saw Donald Trump greeting President Xi on the tarmac, something that a US president wouldn't normally do. That's a high honour being given there to President Xi. We saw that military review earlier on today. There'll be a lavish state dinner tonight. It's all that pomp and ceremony. I mean, did the US get any big wins? No, perhaps not. It didn't get China, for example, to drop all of its tariffs. It didn't get China to stop buying oil from Iran.
1: 77 national delegations walked out of the United Nations General Assembly Hall on Thursday before Israeli Prime Minister Benjamin Netanyahu began his address. The second consecutive year, he has faced a mass protest at the annual gathering in New York. Palestinian Authority President Mahmoud Abbas earlier accused Israel of genocide in Gaza and the West Bank, delivering his speech by video link after being denied a U.S. entry visa for the second year running. James Goodison reports from the United Nations.
4: He had denounced Israel's actions in Gaza and the West Bank as genocidal. He accused Israel of a colonial scheme. But a crucial point, he wasn't actually there. He had to deliver these remarks over video link because, for the second time in 2 years, the Trump administration denied him a visa. And since then, we have now heard from Benjamin Netanyahu. I was just listening to his speech before I came to talk to you. And the first thing to note is, just like last year, as he rose to the podium in the General Assembly, there was a mass walkout.
1: From Bureaus Worldwide, this is FSN.
5: I've been in the cereal mascot game for 30 years. Flakes, Loops, Loopy Flakes, Flaky Loops, I've done them all. 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Delicious, balanced, well-rounded, grown up.
6: I love Alpen.
7: Oh, afternoon, Caesar.
8: Good afternoon. How are you getting on with my glorious city?
7: Well, it's all finished, Gov.
8: What?
7: Yep, it's all done. I've built the Colosseum, the aqueduct, the lot.
8: You've built Rome? In a day?
7: Yes.
8: You're pulling my leg.
7: No.
8: Ah, you must have had your Weetabix this morning.
7: Oh, I did, Gov. Three of them. Now, there's still some grouting to do in your Roman baths, but I'll have that done by the end of the day.
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0: Right, your 1 second wonder. It sounds like this today.
1: Give me the music.
0: Easy peasy. It couldn't be easier, could it, today?
1: Give me the music.
0: Just because it's a Friday, I made it easy.

0: It's Paul Young and Zucchero, whose birthday it is today. Send Son of Donna on your decades breakfast. And let's say happy birthday today. Shall we do this one? All right, let's do it. On this day, 1968, actor and singer Will Smith was born.
1: Dad, this is a very sensitive subject.

0: 25th of September, comic book day today. Read more comic books or enjoy any of the many television adaptions of comic book characters from Marvel to DC and more. It's Hug a Vegetarian Day today. If you know a vegetarian, give them a hug. Try going to a vegetarian restaurant. Try out the food. 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And it's Lobster Day, celebrating this decadent seafood delicacy. It's rich history, fun facts and the fishermen and festivals that bring lobster to the table. If your name is Akshara, Colt, Colton, Farah or Montana, today is your day.
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The Beatles, From Me to You, number one for them back in 1963, and Wham, Everything She Wants, number two for the Wham Boys in 1984, and that's your bit in the middle, part two.

0: people don't like playing the slower songs at breakfast. Hey, listen, that rule goes out the window here at Decades Breakfast. If it's a good song, it's a good song, right? And that one in 1978 was a good song. Radio, Ray Parker Jr. is his name. Jack and Jill on your Decades Breakfast. We're doing your 1 second wonder this morning. Have you worked it out today? I've been good to you, I have.
1: Give me the music.
0: If you don't know that one, show yourself the door.

Lightning Seeds on your Decade Breakfast. That's Change, back to 1995. Bobby Lewis as well. And Tossing and Turning, not from 1995, back from 1961. On this day, 1982, Queen made a guest appearance on US TV Saturday Night Live. They performed the songs Under Pressure and this one.

0: one back in 1987. Terence Trent D'Arby, not his name these days. He's taken on something rather complicated. Dance Little Sister and Queen, Crazy Little Thing Called Love. Are you 1 second wonder this morning then? Let's give you the answer. What was this 1 second?
1: Give me the music.
0: The answer, Sister Sledge, and He's the Greatest Dancer.

sampled that song. We played him on the show earlier, didn't we? But not the song featuring that sample, just to be a little bit different. He's the Greatest Dancer, Sister Sledge. There you go, that's your 1 second wonder answer for your Friday morning. And that's it, your Decades Breakfast done for the working week. Have yourself a great Friday and a great weekend. I'll leave you with Hot House Flowers. Back to 1980.

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1: From Feature Story News in New Delhi, I'm Ashan Garg. Kremlin Special Envoy Kirill Dmitriev met U.S. Envoy Steve Witkoff and Jared Kushner in New York on Thursday to discuss a peaceful resolution to the war in Ukraine, the latest in a series of diplomatic encounters on the sidelines of the United Nations General Assembly. The assembly has also been dominated by Israeli Prime Minister Benjamin Netanyahu's speech, which was met with a mass walkout by hundreds of diplomats. Mitch McCann reports from New York.
2: Benjamin Netanyahu also brought a number of props on stage with him, similar to how he used a series of maps last year. This year he bought a pager to remind the audience of the exploding pager saga, where pagers started detonating across Lebanon, targeting suspected Hezbollah fighters. He held it up, saying that if you had forgotten the pagers, Hezbollah certainly hasn't.
1: Chinese President Xi Jinping has departed the White House after a state dinner concluding the first day of a two-day summit with U.S. President Donald Trump, at which the two sides extended their trade truce until January. The summit comes as the U.S. Senate narrowly failed to pass a war powers resolution on Iran, and with Republican candidates facing voter anger over petrol prices and the economic costs of the conflict ahead of November's midterm elections. Nick Harper has the story from Washington.
3: Stability was the main thing. That was important for both countries, but seemingly very important for the United States. They wanted to keep China on side. This has really become a vibes visit. It's all about style over substance. On Wednesday, we saw Donald Trump greeting President Xi on the tarmac, something that a US president wouldn't normally do. That's a high honour being given there to President Xi. We saw that military review earlier on today. There'll be a lavish state dinner tonight. It's all that pomp and ceremony. I mean, did the US get any big wins? No, perhaps not. It didn't get China, for example, to drop all of its tariffs. It didn't get China to stop buying oil from Iran.
1: 77 national delegations walked out of the United Nations General Assembly Hall on Thursday before Israeli Prime Minister Benjamin Netanyahu began his address. The second consecutive year, he has faced a mass protest at the annual gathering in New York. Palestinian Authority President Mahmoud Abbas earlier accused Israel of genocide in Gaza and the West Bank, delivering his speech by video link after being denied a U.S. entry visa for the second year running. James Goodison reports from the United Nations.
4: He had denounced Israel's actions in Gaza and the West Bank as genocidal. He accused Israel of a colonial scheme. But a crucial point, he wasn't actually there. He had to deliver these remarks over video link because, for the second time in 2 years, the Trump administration denied him a visa. And since then, we have now heard from Benjamin Netanyahu. I was just listening to his speech before I came to talk to you. And the first thing to note is, just like last year, as he rose to the podium in the General Assembly, there was a mass walkout.
1: From Bureaus Worldwide, this is FSN.
5: My family always look after me, so I look after them by lending them my Sudocrem. It's not just for babies, it's for everybody. My darling sister swears by it for eczema. The show-off uses it for cuts and grazes. And Romeo over here relies on it to treat acne spots. Sudocrem has got the whole family covered. And of course, it's great for nappy rash. Bit of privacy, please. Sudocrem. Not just for babies, for everybody.
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6: 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Sisters. Today a great legacy rests upon your shoulders. Because here, we make more than just tea. We make proper brews. Brews that bring a tear to your eye and warmth to your soul. So go out there and do it for each other.
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AC Lattisaw getting us underway for Friday morning, 6 minutes past nine, and from 1980, Jump to the Beat. 3 hours of music, news and sport for a Friday morning. Andy with the morning show, and a very good morning to you.

Technotronic. I know, frightened me playing that. Pump Up the Jam. One of those people you probably wouldn't want to meet in a dark alleyway. She sounds quite menacing on that. She's probably lovely. Felly was apparently a name. Now there's a name to conjure with. Very good morning then. The weekend really does start here. Well, it does for me anyway. I'm hoping to drag you along with me, screaming and shouting usually. It's at 9:30 then. And as we look forward to the events of the weekend, I hope you've got exciting things planned. I'm going to be rotivating a back garden with, something that is a bit less than a rotivator. I couldn't afford one of those. I bought this kind of garden tiller thing from Aldi, so we'll see how that one goes. You know it's going to end in tears. It's going to pick up big boulders and flick them at me, and I'll be knocked out and in concussion and be back here Monday morning nursing a big wound on my head probably. Now let's have a look at the first part of the national newspapers today. Many of the papers for this Friday morning, including photographs of the Chinese President Xi Jinping and his historic visit to the White House. Financial Times leading on quotes from his address where Xi's saying that the United States and China should coexist in peace and avoid being drawn into conflict. The US President Donald Trump and his wife Melania. Now, they're photographed alongside Xi on the front page of the Times, standing on the White House balcony following a military show. The main story for the paper focusing on a sexual offender who has repeatedly been allowed to return to his home, overlooking a playground that he targeted. It's leading on a statement from the Met Police Commissioner, who said the police officers felt rather hamstrung by a system that he said results in seemingly unfathomable decisions being made. Sir Mark Rowley said that children should be put first and not the offender. The Sun, now they're reporting on Sarah Ferguson, saying that she's received offers of up to seven figures for an autobiography and is just days away from a book deal. Now, the paper adding that the royal family are still reeling from the revelations in Earl Spencer's memoir about his sister, Princess Diana. Today's front page in The Sun also including a nod to the forthcoming fight between Tyson Fury and Anthony Joshua. The headline reading, "It's on at last." And finally, in our first part of the paper review, now people who believe they have ADHD or autism must wait 2 years before they can be addressed, and that's according to reporting in this morning's Guardian. The paper reporting that the decision to delay assessments is simply because the NHS is struggling to meet the surging demand and simply cannot afford the cost of the number of assessments that people are seeking. It's adding, though, that the NHS disclosing about this approach precedes a major government-commissioned review of the colossal increases in diagnoses of ADHD, autism and mental illness more widely. Those, then, the first part of our national newspapers. More to come after this.

Justone, and you had me. It's 16 and a half past nine. Do you know, it's curious, and I think it's probably a thing when you start to get older, that it's the really trivial things in life that actually perk you up. We've got a studio clock. Well, we've got three of them. We're not short of studio clocks. But the issue really was one of them that didn't work. And it's the one staring straight in front of me, which, much like Enola Gay, where it's 8:15 as it's always been, it was something very similar on that clock. And I kept saying to the boss, can we put a new battery in that? Because it's really rather disconcerting, because I keep looking at it and thinking either I'm too early or too late. Anyway, he's consistently failed to do this, but today, I remembered to bring a battery down with me. They've all changed now, haven't they, the names of batteries? I mean, they used to be, what, PP7s, and then they were HP7s, and now Lord knows what they're called. Anyway, I managed to stick a Duracell in, bit posh now, and it's telling me the time. Oh, how happy I am. I know, it's the little things. Now, let's move on. I'm not making this up. The NHS is the focus in the I newspaper today, which is reporting that overcrowding in A&E has been linked to more than 500 deaths a week across the United Kingdom. Now, they're reporting that, on average, emergency rooms are operating at a 175% capacity rate. Daily Telegraph. Now, they're carrying a series of allegations regarding the care of celebrated explorer Sir Ralph Fiennes, who's been open about his battle with Parkinson's disease. Labour's army of migrants, now that's the Daily Mail's story today, saying that the number of small boat migrants who've reached the UK under the Labour government is larger than the entire British army. The paper says that the 83,279 migrants have reached British shores since the last general election. That's according to figures quoted by the Shadow Home Secretary Chris Philip. Elsewhere today, a photograph of migrants in the English Channel. Now, that leads the Daily Express under the headline, Desperate to Reach Britain. Former England striker Andy Carroll, now he's pictured on the front page of this morning's Mirror newspaper after he revealed that he was sexually assaulted by a man in 2021. The paper reporting that the incident took place at Carroll's home, with the unnamed attacker set to stay over after arriving to watch a boxing match. Carroll, also the lead story in The Star today, saying that the perpetrator assaulted the former footballer while he slept. His attacker was jailed for 3 years following the incident. That's according to reporting in the paper. The United Kingdom has launched its first retail facial recognition system in a London coffee shop, which, according to claims in the Metro today, endangers civil liberties and risks unleashing fraud on a dangerous new level. Now, the paper explaining that when a customer goes to pay, the system, which is powered by the online bank Revolut, checks their biometrics against those provided when they first signed up. Those then are national newspapers for this Friday morning. Between now and midday, we'll do our best to colour that picture.

0: Regina Charles. We played her yesterday in a roundabout way when she popped up as an uncredited singer in another band. There she was, though, doing her own thing. I'll go where your music takes me. 25 past nine, very good morning. Welcome along. It's independent local radio for a Friday morning. Now, one of the major news stories today, which I thought we'd take a look at, concerning the anti-migrant activist Daniel Thomas. Now, he's been charged with criminal damage after a video appeared to show him slashing a dinghy in the English Channel. Now, the 37-year-old, known to his supporters as Danny Tomo, has also been charged with failing to disclose the PIN to his phone. That's according to Hampshire Police. Now, he has been remanded in custody due to appear at Basingstoke Magistrates Court via video link later today. That's according to a statement from the police themselves. Several hundred people had gathered outside a police investigation centre in Basingstoke yesterday evening, believing Thomas to be inside. Now, the demonstration, which seemed to pass off peacefully, began shortly before 6:30 last night. Protesters stood on the road outside the building and could be heard chanting "Free DT." The crowd, now they began to disperse around about 9:45 after they learned of the charges against Thomas. Now, Chris Derrick, he's the Deputy Chief Crown Prosecutor for the CPS in Wessex, said in a statement that the prosecutors have worked to establish that there is sufficient evidence to bring the case to court and that it is in the public interest to pursue criminal proceedings. Now, they went on to say that they want to remind all concerned that proceedings against the defendant are active and that he does have the right to a fair trial. Now, Hampshire Police earlier said that an arrest had been made after a boat that had an emergency responder on board had been damaged in the English Channel on Tuesday. The force previously had said they're examining the video, which had been live streamed. Now, it turned out that a French Coast Guard official was on board when Thomas appeared to slash at the vessel. Some 50 migrants who had travelled in the boat from Normandy had already been transferred on to RNA lifeboats. They were later moved to a UK Border Force vessel and ultimately taken to Dover for processing. That kind of a fuller look at one of the major stories we have been reporting in our hourly news. More details, of course, during the course of the morning.
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0: Rolling Stones, Fading Away. Nearly. Not Fade Away, 29 past nine. Now, I've been struggling to find anybody celebrating a birthday today who's worthy of being our featured artist, simply because, there aren't any. Michael Douglas, he's 82 today, never knowingly sung a song in his life. A fine actor, though, appeared in Basic Instinct, Fatal Attraction and Romancing the Stone, amongst so much more besides. Born in New Jersey this day, 1944, making him 82 today. Now, I was very surprised to discover that born in Solihull this day, 1946, one Felicity Kendall. Now, who'd have thought that? She's celebrating her 80th birthday today. The actor Anson Williams, best known for playing the part of Potsy in Happy Days, born in Los Angeles this day, 1949, making him 77. And when it comes to the big screen, Mark Hamill, the actor, of course, who played the original Luke Skywalker, born in California this day, 1951, making him 75 today. Now, doesn't that make you feel old? Now, do you remember Melrose Place? Also in Dynasty and Spin City, the actress Heather Locklear, that's more like it, 65 today. Also born in California, seems to be the place to be born if you want to do anything significant. And rather amusingly, Catherine Zeta-Jones celebrating her birthday today, married to our first birthday celebrant. Now, she born 1969, making her 57 today, and born, of course, in Swansea. Time now, though, just after 9:30. Let's have a look at the latest headlines.
1: Radio News Hub, I'm Frankie Hairsine. Far-right activist Daniel Thomas, known to his supporters as Danny Tomo, has been charged with criminal damage after he was filmed slashing a boat in the English Channel with an emergency responder on board. Around 550 deaths across England, Wales and Northern Ireland are linked to overcrowding in A&E and corridor care. US rapper Macklemore has announced his own tour called Free Palestine after he was dropped from Ed Sheeran's over comments he made about Gaza. And Foreign Secretary Ed Miliband's told his Iranian counterpart that Britain will not tolerate intimidation or hostile activity on UK soil.

And you're my best friend, 26 away from 10. Now, one person has been taken to hospital after a fire broke out at the military barracks accommodation block at Catterick Garrison. North Yorkshire Fire and Rescue Service, they've been saying that multiple crews were sent. This happened just before 10 to 8 last night. The blaze was found to be well alight. Now, the crew said that the person, or at least one person, was taken to hospital suffering from the effects of smoke inhalation. Fire crews remained on the scene until almost 2:45 in the morning. Now, it's said that on-site personnel kept a watching brief overnight, and a fire investigation is due to take place. Now, alongside the firefighters from North Yorkshire, additional resources were sent from several other stations. Unverified videos and images showing online flames and smoke rising from a building as bystanders were just essentially watching on. Now, the Hipswell and Colburn councillor Kevin Foster earlier telling social media that his immediate concern was for the safety and well-being of everybody at the camp, including, of course, our military personnel, their families and the emergency services who've been responding to the incident. There are no suggestions at this stage of any third-party activity which precipitated the fire. Now, football news, Manchester United, they're going to borrow another £90 million, or at least they have since the 30th of June, and they've confirmed too that they've spent over £190 million on new players this summer alone. Now, United bought Andre Santos from Chelsea in July, another player from Aston Villa, and another from Brighton on the 25th of August. Now, the fees the club stated they spent on the trio at the time was supposedly adding up to £153 million. It's not at this clear stage, at least, clear where the additional sum has been spent. The club have been approached for comment. Confirmation of the additional borrowing of £90 million. This was included in a more detailed filing to the New York Stock Exchange yesterday, following Wednesday's release of their 2025-26 accounts, showing that the overall debt was still more than £1 billion. Now, that all coming despite major cost-cutting measures implemented by Sir John Ratcliffe since he became a minority owner some 2 years ago. Now, for their part, Manchester United confirming that they had made three further drawdowns from its revolving credit limit, happening on the 29th and 31st of July, and again on the 28th of August. That, they say, totaled £120 million. It then paid back £30 million on the 21st of September. Now, this all takes Manchester United's overall debt to over £1.5 billion. Now, this comprises historic debt, which stands at over £570 million, and the £200 million outstanding to this revolving credit facility, with some £375 million in outstanding transfer fees. Now, the club say that payments for their most recent transfers are due within the next 5 years. That then, the financial news, as it affects sport at least.

0: Hearts 1979 and the Duke of Earl, which they mispronounce as Duke for no good reason at all. It's independent local radio Friday morning, the 25th of September, all day long. Andy with you, only for a little part of it. I scoot off at 12 o'clock. Time now, though, ahead of our nuts at 9, to have a look what's going on in the world of business for this Friday morning.
1: Virgin Group founder Sir Richard Branson has called Brexit an unmitigated disaster, as a think tank led by Sir Tony Blair said Britain should rejoin the EU within a decade. Sir Richard said the vote in 2016 had been an unprecedented act of economic and political self-harm, and the British people should be given a second chance to decide whether to be in the EU. The National Union of Journalists has warned the BBC risks becoming trapped in an inescapable doom spiral if it continues to cut more jobs. In June, the corporation announced its intention to axe up to 2,000 roles in an attempt to make £500 million in savings over 2 years. And museum workers at London's V&A are set to strike for 2 days from tomorrow in a dispute over pay and working conditions. Members of Prospect and the PCS Union are seeking a minimum 4% pay rise for staff earning above the living wage, as well as improved benefits. The V&A says it has made a significantly improved offer, which it considers fair and affordable, and says it remains available for negotiations.

Michelle Gale, who started off her career in EastEnders. I don't remember exactly what she did. She used to do things culinary-wise with Ian Beale. Do you remember that? I can't remember what it was all about. She's essentially cooking things, I think. I'm sure there was a bit more to the storyline. Maybe there never was. She just knew how to operate the microwave. It's independent local radio. It's Friday morning. Informative as ever. It's just after 9:45 and time for us to do our nuts at 9.

Now, sometimes we pick an awful song. Sometimes we pick something just a little daft. Sometimes something that's just so hysterically awful, it'll never be played anywhere else. Today, well, we've gone for something that's, well, almost up Credibility Street. It's still daft, though.

Rocky Sharp and the Replays, and Shout Shout Knock Yourself Out. Now, there was a connection between them, although I don't know what it was. We played a song called Last Night My Wife Hoovered My Head. That was credited as being by Fat and Frantic. Now, there was some connection between the two, but I don't know what it is. I should have Googled this before I started. It's 11 away from 10, and the UK, well, as you may have noticed, we faced a fairly hot summer this year. Turns out it was actually the hottest summer on record, much of the country experiencing drought to some degree, and of course there's repeated heat waves. Temperature and rainfall, though, not the same everywhere, very much varied across the country. Now, high-pressure weather systems sat over us for much of the summer, bringing clear sunny skies for many parts and creating warm and dry conditions. Global warming, though, mainly the result of burning fossil fuels, is increasing average temperatures here. Now, this means that any warm spells can reach rather higher temperatures than the same weather systems in the past. The Met Office estimating that this summer's average temperature was made about 130 times more likely to have been caused by human-caused climate change. Now, rising temperatures also mean the lots of our vegetation and soils dry out far more quickly, which can have a very obvious and profound effect on low rainfall. We're being warned that UK summers are expected to become drier on average due to climate change, although where there is heavy rain, this could still fall, but in rather intensive bursts. Andy Lloyd's Morning Show. Now, a band of rain, this is going to be moving from southern Scotland right across northern England and Wales. To the north, it's going to be quite breezy with bright spells and some showers. Fog patches, though, clearing south to leave some very warm sunshine. Tonight, patchy rain, this is going to be sinking southeastwards right across England and Welsh Wales overnight. Heavy and blustery showers, likely in the far north and the northwest. Some clear spells, patchy frog, yep, and grass frost elsewhere. Now for Saturday, southern and eastern areas having a fine day with some sunshine, no frogs. Cloudier in the north and the west with some scattered showers, and quite blustery in the northwest. Top temperatures for this Friday morning, looking at highs of 17 degrees Celsius for Nottingham, 16 Newcastle, across Merseyside 14, Derry 16, Cardiff 20, London 24 degrees.

0: Such a brilliant song. 1979 for that. Chic, of course, and I Want Your Love. 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Time for us, for the first time, this morning at least, to head stateside and see exactly what's going on as we join the man in the know.
1: It's time for more malicious gossip.
2: I'm Peter Reynolds, and this is your LA Spins Minute. Sean Diddley Combs ex Cassie Ventura resurfaced in the UK with her husband Alex Fine after moving out of the US this year. The couple attended the Mobland season 2 premiere in London as Fine plays Donnie on the series alongside Pierce Brosnan and Helen Mirren. Cassie has not been seen since her testimony at Diddley's trial. Now, back to hiding. KJ Bierman has been accused of having sex with an underage relative. The 15-year-old, who is the son of Real Housewives of Atlanta alum Kim Zolciak and retired NFL star Croy Bierman, appeared in an Atlanta court. Videos found on his phone showed him having sex with a family member under the age of 12. That's just wrong on so many levels. I'm Peter Reynolds, and that was your LA Spins Minute.
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0: Far right activist Daniel Thomas will appear in court charged with criminal damage after allegedly slashing a dinghy in the English Channel while a rescue crew member was still on board. The 37-year-old, known as Danny Tomo to his supporters, was remanded into custody last night. Hundreds of people gathered outside a police station in Basingstoke yesterday, believing he was inside. Overcrowding in A&E departments and corridor care is linked to hundreds of deaths every week. Researchers say for every 10% increase in emergency department occupancy, the chance of dying in the following next month went up too. Dr. Tom Roberts is one of the experts.
1: When you have a stretched emergency department that's very busy, it's really challenging for staff to work as they'd normally like to work in that environment. So it becomes a really challenging place to do the standards of care that we strive to do every day.
0: Teenagers think more action is needed to keep them safe online, but an Australia-style ban isn't the answer. Molly Rose Foundation, Flip Gen and Breck Foundation research has found that children prefer a safety-by-design approach that tackles harm across social media, gaming, AI and live streaming. Rowan Ferguson is from Molly Rose.
2: Andy Burnham's government needs to look at other contexts around the world and think a bit smarter. In Canada, platforms are banned until and unless they make their products safe for children. You know, that's a model that would actually deliver on children's needs, forcing platforms to become fundamentally safer.
0: Foreign Secretary Ed Miliband told his Iranian counterpart that Britain will not tolerate intimidation, threats or hostile activity on UK soil. The two met in the margins of the UN General Assembly in New York yesterday, discussing the war in the Middle East and the importance of reopening the Strait of Hormuz. Mr. Miliband also brought up the detention of Craig and Lindsay Foreman, who were detained in Tehran's Evin prison. And US rapper Macklemore has announced his own tour called Free Palestine after he was dropped from Ed Sheeran's over comments he made about Gaza. Sheeran says the decision was out of his hands. Since then, though, a number of his supporting acts have also dropped out. Macklemore will perform in Dublin, London and Paris, with proceeds going towards Palestinian causes. For On Radio News Hub, I'm Frankie Hersine.

I've been patiently waiting for one of the members of Squeeze to have a birthday so I can play that. But sadly, they haven't obliged. I thought I'd just do it anyway. Brilliant song, certainly one of my favourites. Cool for Cats. Play for you on the Friday morning show. It's 10:05. Welcome along to our second hour. Still to come today, then, we've got our regular trip to Manchesterford. The Bradshaws raring to go round about 10:15. Time now, though, to have a second look at our national newspapers for this Friday morning. And according to the Times today, ministers looking at ways to help poorer households with their energy bills to tackle fears of what the paper calls a winter cost of living crisis. Now, ahead of the budget, Chancellor John Healey is said to have asked officials for options to cushion households from a price rise. Government sources quoted as saying that the Chancellor wants to take a hands-on approach, but warns that the challenging economic situation means that any support is likely to be targeted. The Daily Telegraph, now they're leading on allegations regarding the care of the explorer Sir Ranulph Fiennes. The Guardian reporting there is at least a 2-year delay for people in large parts of England waiting for autism assessments. Now this, they say, is due to surging demand. The paper going on to say that NHS care boards are struggling with the cost and also with adopting different approaches to rationing assessments. The NHS Alliance's mental health director tells The Guardian that health leaders are keenly aware of the problems and certainly working to address them. Downing Street advisers are said to be pushing for an election as soon as next year. Now, that's reported in today's Daily Telegraph. However, one senior source is quoted as saying that there is a diverse opinion across government about the timing of the next election, adding that Labour would be naive not to contemplate all scenarios. Sarah Ferguson, the former wife of the now renamed Andrew Mountbatten Windsor, has received 7-figure offers for her autobiography. Now, that's according to the Sun newspaper. Publishing sources tell the paper that she is just days away from signing a deal. And finally, the musician Rick Wakeman, now he's pictured in The Guardian, playing his piano to an audience of 150 bears in Vietnam. The paper explaining his performance at the sanctuary aimed at raising awareness about bears being kept in terrible living conditions. The former keyboard player with Yes is said to have joked before the mic, and before you ask, I won't be playing the Teddy Bears Picnic. Those then are national newspapers for this Friday morning.

Tony Christie, is this the way to Amarillo? Do you know, I'm not absolutely sure. Toto had a few hits in the mid-80s. Africa, of course, being probably one of the most famous, but they did have some back in the 1970s.

0: probably best known for hits like Rosanna and Africa from the mid-80s. There they were, though, from 1978. And Georgie Porgy. It's independent local radio. It's Friday morning, just after a 10:15. And time for us, for the final time this week, to head to Manchesterford.
1: Dad? Hey, me granddad's coming round today, ain't he? What time is he coming round?
2: Any minute now, love, I should think.
3: Yeah, but he won't be stopping, son.
1: Ain't he stopping? Even for a bit, Dad? Why not? I need to show him me roller skates. Then he could help me fix them, couldn't he?
2: I'm sure he would, Billy. He's very patient like that, your granddad.
3: Why? What's up with your roller skates?
1: Well, you know that little screw what's underneath them? You know, the one what makes it bigger or makes it smaller. Well, it keeps coming loose. And then that toe thing at the front comes off me foot and I fall over.
3: Well, why don't you ask me to fix it for you, lad?
2: He knows better, Alf.
1: Well, I just thought that you might go mad at me for breaking it and it ain't even my fault, that's all.
2: See, told ya.
3: Well, leave it out where I can see it. And when we get back from the pub, I'll have a look at it.
2: Oh, you said that like a proper father, Alf.
3: Any road. You only skate with one foot. Use the other one for now.
1: Yeah, but, Dad, I can't use the other one, can I?
3: Why not, lad?
1: Because that one's broke as well. Because, you know that screw underneath? Well, it's not that.
3: Well, what is it?
1: The leather strap what holds me skate on.
3: Well, what's up with it? It too loose?
1: Yeah, Dad. It's dead loose. I've lost it.
3: Bloody hell. You've only had them 5 minutes and they buggered.
2: Now, Alf, don't get naughty. You were doing very well
1: you
2: then.
1: You said you wouldn't jump at me.
2: That'll be your granddad now.
1: Just have a quick look, Dad.
2: Your dad says he'll have a look after, love.
3: I'll see yous at chucking out time, unless it's some AT.
1: And what's AT, Dad?
3: After time. The best part, lad. Right then, I'm off, Audrey.
1: Oh, Dad, just fix me skates a bit first, Dad.
3: Leave them handy for me, and I'll do it when I come back. Ta-ra now.
1: Where's Grandad, though?
3: He's probably halfway up the street, son. He likes his Sunday session.
1: Isn't he even coming in to see me? It's not blinking fair. I can't go on my skates and my granddad didn't even come in to see me.
2: Oh, Billy, never mind.
1: Well?
2: They'll be back in a couple of hours.
1: Yeah, but when they come home, they both take their shoes off and then they have a snooze for about 40 million winks and then they've got pongy feet.
2: I know.
1: And they snore dead loud for ages. Why do they always have to have a snooze, Mam?
2: Because holding them heavy pint pots tires them out, love.
1: Yeah, but why do they always have to take the shoes off for?
2: Perhaps all that dirty beer makes the feet swell up.
1: Oh. But what about me skates, though, Mam?
2: Just leave them over there where they can see them.
1: Grandad, will you fix me roller skates, Grandad? Dad.
3: Aye, lad.
4: Aye.
3: For you, my little pal.
4: Best lad in the
3: Anything.
4: World. Anything. Aye. Nothing's too much trouble.
3: Where are they?
4: Aye.
2: Eruptions now. Go and hide your skates. Just go and hide your skates.

classic indeed, 1977. And of course, from Saturday Night Fever, which is something that I think I may still be suffering from. The Bee Gees and How Deep Is Your Love. It's 24 minutes past 10, back with the Bradshaw's Monday morning. I know, I do hate to remind you that it's only a few hours away. I know, we've got to get through the weekend first. It is looking weather-wise as if it might be a little brighter this weekend. It's quite overcast where I am this morning. Now, futuristic air taxis that take off rather like helicopters are going to be built at a new facility. It's the very first of its kind anywhere in the UK. Based in Bristol, the company is called Vertical Aerospace. They've announced a whole new aircraft, and it's an assembly centre in the Cotswold Airport, near to Kemble in Gloucestershire, describing it all as a once-in-a-generation opportunity. Now, the aircraft called a Velo, currently being developed and tested, they're all electric, carry up to four passengers, and apparently can fly around about 100 miles with no operating emissions, according to the firm itself. Now, the Minister for Reindustrialisation, I never knew there was one, he is Blair McDougall, saying that the new facility would help turn British innovation into British manufacturing. Now, the Vertical's SEO is Stuart Simpson. He said that they're getting very close to this idea of flying cars and flying taxis, saying too that opening our aircraft assembly centre is a very important step in the company's transition from prototype to an actual developer of this kind of thing. Now, this new centre adds around 60,000 square feet of workspace to Vertical's existing test centre at the airport, saying that construction of the new aircraft are likely to begin late next year, with an initial 25 being built every year before the company is able to increase that number to around about 900, which they say they expect to be doing by 2035. Now, they say that they've already had over 1,500 orders, many of them from airlines themselves, saying too that there are plans to get the plane certified for commercial use and to do that by 2035.

0: Sir, I can't stand losing you. Now, a rare loggerhead turtle, which was found rather cold stunned after coastal storms, are preparing, we're told, to return to the sea after 7 months of recovery and rehabilitation. Now, this loggerhead turtle, named Betty by her carers, how you come up with a name like that, I've no idea. Now, it was originally mistaken for debris on Dunwich Beach in Suffolk by a member of the public back in February. Went on, though, to call the British Divers Marine Life Rescue. Now, the turtle transferred to the Hunstanton Sea Life Centre in Norfolk, where a second loggerhead turtle, this one called Olive, had been under their care since December. Now, both going to be travelling to the Azores later for release. Katie Robertson, the display supervisor at the centre, saying that the moment they finally get released is going to be quite an emotional time for us. Now, both of the turtles, as we mentioned, were found to be cold stunned, where temperatures rapidly decline, and they struggle to find warmer waters, which apparently makes them very lethargic and experience sort of decreased circulation. This can sometimes be fatal. Now, Robertson saying that the temperatures changing in our waters during the summertime, now the ones at sea are increasing, and it's getting into the low 20 degrees, which can cause them to travel further north than they would normally travel. When that happens, well, they can get into trouble, and sometimes the surrounding water gets just a little too cold for them. Luckily, though, they were rescued, and we've got a nice ending at last. We like that. It's just after 10:30.
1: Radio News Hub, I'm Frankie Hairsine. Far-right activist Daniel Thomas, known to his supporters as Danny Tomo, has been charged with criminal damage after he was filmed slashing a boat in the English Channel with an emergency responder on board. Around 550 deaths across England, Wales and Northern Ireland are linked to overcrowding in A&E and corridor care. US rapper Macklemore has announced his own tour called Free Palestine after he was dropped from Ed Sheeran's over comments he made about Gaza. And Foreign Secretary Ed Miliband's told his Iranian counterpart that Britain will not tolerate intimidation or hostile activity on UK soil.

a song that started off being called something very different. I can't actually remember what the precise title was, but instead of Midnight Train, it was actually Midnight Plane. And the destination wasn't Georgia either. It was something like Austin or Dallas or something. I've no idea. I ought to really check these things. But I do remember they changed the words and went on to become a classic hit. Gladys Knight and the Pips and that Midnight Train to Georgia. 24 minutes away from 11. And now news today that more than 14.5 million free child bus journeys were made. Now this right across England during August under the Great British Summer Savings Scheme. Department for Transport saying that some participating services recorded huge increases in young passengers. Not only that, but a £2 cap on eligible single bus fares that is due to begin in January of next year. More than 750,000 homes are set to benefit from new or upgraded heat networks. Now, this comes under a £90 million investment programme. Heat networks that can use sources such as excess heat from factories and data centres and use that to warm homes with a major project around the River Thames. Now, that is expected to unlock billions of pounds of further investment and, not only that, but support up to 2,000 jobs. Plymouth getting an £84 million investment package. Now, this aimed at creating jobs and developing the city as a national centre for defence maritime autonomy. Now, the government's saying that £50 million of public funding could unlock a further £34 million from industry and partners. Nearly 1,000 jobs are expected to be created and a further 500 for people who support the work. Now, we mentioned this a couple of days ago, but the Tamworth Tap. Now, that's a pub in Staffordshire which has been named the overall pub of the year for 2026 in the Great British Pub Awards. Now, the pub is based in a 16th century building, praised for its beer selections and community events, also picking up the award for the best beer pub. And Shrewsbury's Brace Park is a park and ride set to stay open beyond November after thousands of people oppose plans to close it. Now, a petition attracted over 5,000 signatures, Shropshire Council saying that around £500,000 in additional parking income will help to keep the service running as it works on a longer term solution. And finally, London Southend Airport getting a fourth based EasyJet aircraft and a new twice weekly route to Rhodes. This all coming into play from April. The airline's saying that its expansion will support the local economy, and each UK-based aircraft estimated by EasyJet to support around 400 direct and indirect jobs.

0: Sister Sledge, you knew that, didn't you? And he's the greatest dancer. It's 18 minutes away from 11. A very good morning then, Friday morning, Lloyd Face till lunch. We've never adopted that, you know, I thought we ought to. Cumbrian Fire Cadets, now they've been making the news. They've been taking third place in a national casualty care competition. Ryan Burt Reed, hope I've got that right, Mia Rodder and Chloe Brooks, they've rather impressed the judges with their first aid communication and teamwork skills, whilst Mia also received the Cadet of the Day. Now that was the Chair's special award. Now, I'm going to mispronounce that, so I think I'll come back to that later when I've learned how to say it. This one I can tell you about. Parents being encouraged to start saving for their children. Now, do so a little earlier after research out, which has been commissioned by the Skipton Building Society. They've suggested that waiting until the age of five could mean that almost £3,800 less is being put aside. A survey of 2,000 parents found that those who save contribute an average of £63 a month. Now, the calculation based only on contributions and doesn't include any interest earned, which in fairness at the moment isn't really very much. Charity Quiz Nights in Hampshire. Now, they've been supporting Macmillan's Cancer Support and Second Chance Animal Rescue too. Events at the Red Lion in Stubbington and Bayside Cabin in Stokes Bay. They brought local people together and all of it to raise money for the charities. Now, in more serious news today, a record 281 people, they crossed the English Channel in 10 small boats on Wednesday. Now, that is the highest single-day total of the whole of this year. The previous high was 752 on the 29th of July. The latest arrivals take the provisional total so far this year to just over 18,500. Now, that, while still a high figure, is still 42% lower than the same time last year. NHS bodies across England are restricting access to ADHD and autism assessments. Now, they're doing this as they struggle with soaring demand and increasing costs. Now, West Yorkshire, they've introduced a 2-year minimum wait for some independently provided assessments. Other areas, well, they are using shorter minimum waits, limits on assessments, or clinical priority rules. We're being told that 15 integrated care boards covering around 90 million people are still implementing some form of restriction. In other news, Foreign Secretary Ed Miliband, he's been warning Iran that Britain will not tolerate intimidation, threats or hostile activity on UK soil. Now, he raised the issue directly with the Iranian Forest Minister during talks in New York. It's been reported too they also discussed the conflict in the Middle East and efforts to reopen the Strait of Hormuz. And finally, higher energy prices and rising government borrowing costs are increasing pressure on the economy ahead of next month's budget. We're being reported that 10-year gilt yields climbed to around 5.38% yesterday, while senior Bank of England policymakers, they've been warning that persistent energy costs could strengthen the case for ever higher increased rates. Independent local radio, it's 14 minutes away from 11 o'clock. Let's have a look what's going on in showbiz today.
1: US rapper Macklemore has announced a European tour named Free Palestine after being dropped from Ed Sheeran's Loop Tour. The 43-year-old, whose real name is Benjamin Haggerty, will perform shows in London, Paris and Dublin after he was removed as a supporting act for Sheeran over comments he made about Gaza.

U2's new album features a duet between Bono and Dolly Parton. The Irish rocker and the late country music star sing together on Torn, which is described as a song about broken family ties. The country music track, which appears on U2's 16th album, Carnival de Luz, was co-written by the band Parton and Snow Patrol star Johnny McDade. And US singer-songwriter Noah Kahan has said he is so honoured to be releasing the lead single for the upcoming Hunger Games Sunrise on the Reaping album. The 29-year-old US singer announced his new track, Draw You Out, will be out on October the 2nd, ahead of the forthcoming film based on the dystopian franchise, which was written by Suzanne Collins. I got you.

Andrea True Connection, who, if I remember rightly, had a rather curious career before she went into the world of singing, but a little too early in the day to discuss that. What's your name? What's your number? It's 10 minutes away from 11, and some really terrible news, of course, made the news last week regarding the three-year-old Noah Woods. Now, we've got an update on the story this morning. It's been reported that, the boy was found dead in a pond. This followed that huge search in Suffolk. Now, it's been reported this morning that he'd left the play area through a gap in the fence. That's according to an inquest in Ipswich, which was held earlier this morning. Now, a major search was carried out in the village of Brantham after the toddler went missing. This, of course, happening on the 15th of September, so just 10 days ago. His body, sadly, was found the next day in nearby waters by police divers. The assistant coroner saying that it was a very sad and tragic death as she opened and adjourned the case. Suffolk Coroner's Court heard that from police that Noah had left the playground, reportedly walked into a memorial garden and then left that through an open gate, then ran down a path and onto a new housing estate heading towards the nearby decoy pond. Now, Detective Chief Inspector Matt Connick from Suffolk Police told the court that CCTV footage had shown Noah to be playing in the area with a relative close by. It was then said that he left the play area, was closely followed by the relative who was trying to catch up with him. Now, the inquest heard that the relative had shouted out to Noah, who lived in neighbouring East Bergholt, but he went out of sight shortly afterwards. Another man was also reported to have joined the search, and it was at that point that the police were called. Now, obviously, we will have a little more detail on that maybe later this morning, and when we do, we will, of course, let you know.

0: Now, there's a song I don't play very often, but I thought I would today. 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
0: 5 minutes away from 11 o'clock. Now, a band of rain moving from southern Scotland into northern England and Wales. To the north, it's going to be quite breezy with bright spells and some showers. Fog patches clearing south to leave some very warm sunshine tonight. Now, patchy rain, this is going to be sinking southeastwards across England and Wales overnight. Heavy and blustery showers, they're likely in the far north and the northwest, with clear spells, patchy fog and grass frost elsewhere. And as we head into the weekend proper for Saturday, most southern and eastern areas having a fine day with some degree of sunshine, a little cloudier in the north and the west too, with some scattered showers. Quite blustery though if you're heading into the northwest. Top temperatures then for this Friday lunchtime as we get to it. Highs of 17 Celsius for Nottingham. We've got 16 in Aberdeen, London 24, Cardiff 20, Derry just 16 degrees for you.

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1: From Feature Story News in the UK, I'm John Beaver. A state dinner has been held at the White House for Chinese President Xi Jinping to conclude the first day of a two-day summit with US President Donald Trump. It was announced that a truce on a tit-for-tat tariff war has been extended until January. The meeting comes as both leaders face a number of domestic challenges, so are hoping to make gains on foreign policy. Nick Harper reports.
2: Stability was the main thing. That was important for both countries, but seemingly very important for the United States. They wanted to keep China on side. I mean, did the US get any big wins? No, perhaps not. It didn't get China, for example, to drop all of its tariffs. It didn't get China to stop buying oil from Iran. This has really become a vibes visit. It's all about style over substance. On Wednesday, we saw Donald Trump greeting President Xi on the tarmac, something that a US president wouldn't normally do. That's a high honour being given there to President Xi. We saw that military review. It's all that pomp and ceremony.
1: Special envoys from Russia and the US have met in New York to discuss a peaceful resolution to the war in Ukraine, the latest in a series of diplomatic encounters on the sidelines of the UN General Assembly. The assembly has also been dominated by Israeli Prime Minister Benjamin Netanyahu's speech, which was met with a mass walkout by hundreds of diplomats. Mitch McCann reports from New York.
3: Benjamin Netanyahu also brought a number of props on stage with him, similar to how he used a series of maps last year. This year he bought a pager to remind the audience of the exploding pager saga, where pagers started detonating across Lebanon, targeting suspected Hezbollah fighters. He held it up, saying that if you had forgotten the pagers, Hezbollah certainly hasn't. Benjamin Netanyahu also spoke about violence in the West Bank. This is obviously one of the issues that has really frustrated many in the international community. He played down the violence there, blaming around 150 what he called juvenile delinquents, and suggested international criticism of what was happening there was an obsession.
1: Pope Leo has arrived in France for a four-day visit, which will include an open-air mass in Paris that more than 500,000 people are expected to attend. He's also expected to use a speech in the French capital to address the development of artificial intelligence. Ross Cullen reports.
4: Pope Leo has a packed agenda here in France, starting with a two-day trip to Paris. He'll make a speech at UNESCO addressing artificial intelligence. The Catholic pontiff has often spoken about AI over the last 6 months, particularly conveying his worries over the potential dangers of the rapidly evolving technology. He'll also meet survivors of clerical abuse, hold a service at Notre Dame Cathedral, a prayer vigil at the National Stadium, and on Saturday he will say Mass on the Champs-Élysées and Place de la Concorde. That's a religious service that upwards of 500,000 people are expected to attend.
1: From bureaus worldwide, this is FSN.

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1: Oh, hello again. 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Few sausages, burgers, that type of thing. 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Probably would have been better if I wasn't sitting in a car. In a busy street. Yeah, you're right. Once again, it's not real. 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

0: kind of feel it has that kind of Latin feel, doesn't it? Billy Joel from Glass Houses back in 1980, and Don't Ask Me Why. It's the sound of the 60s, the 70s, the 80s, and right up to today. The tunes you remember, the hits you love, from the soundtrack of your life. 2 hours every week, we bring you the greatest hits of music.
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0: Oh, I have my Rickenbacker at the ready. How are you doing? Hope you've had a good few days and you're enjoying life, feeling good and ready to enjoy some great tunes from the last 50 years in the next couple of hours. We are so ready.

0: top 10 from 11 years ago in 2015, Coldplay and Adventure of a Lifetime from A Head Full of Dreams. I can do this bit. Okay, let's do some future greatest hits now.
1: Ain't nobody hotter, honey, listen to me now. You're the only body I'd ever...
0: And starting with a new song from Kane Brown and Shania Twain together.

So three new selections for you. First of all, we heard Kane Brown and Shania Twain and Boots. Then it was Jisoo and Click. And La Serafim and Made My Night. On a

FD. Riding high in the charts around the world at the moment with Boston. She's actually from Chicago. It's a song about her boyfriend, Vincent Mason, country singer, who actually comes from Boston. We'd love to hear from you, James Ross, at greatesthitsofmusic.com. Lucy's standing by.

It was a song which actually turned down by the Tremolos. Amen Corner picked it up and they put it on there, amazingly titled Farewell to the Real Magnificent Seven album in 1969. And what a hit it was.

Story goes that Paul McCartney was on a retreat in India, and on that same retreat, Mike Love from the Beach Boys. Paul came down to the breakfast table one morning strumming the chords for Back in the USSR and trying to work out the lyrics, and they started talking about girls around the world, and you'll think of California girls, and that's how Paul McCartney wrote about Moscow girls in Back in the USSR. Don't

0: Well, so far on this hour of the greatest hits of music, we started the show with Don't Ask Me Why from Billy Joel. Then it was Coldplay and Adventure of a Lifetime. We had Stir Lefty from the charts of 2026 and her hit Boston. And then it was back to the 60s to 69 for Amen Corner and If Paradise Is Half As Nice. And the Beatles back in the USSR from the White Album in 1968. And that is the brand new song from Take That with Michael Patrick Kelly. Feel My Love, their new hit from the charts of 2026.
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Oh, there have been so many stages of George Benson's career over the years, haven't they? He has been, of course, and is a great jazz guitarist, but he was also a disco sensation and a vocalist as well. There he is with 2020, and before that it was Moloko and Sing It Back. It's a-

classic hits, classic memories. We're playing some of the biggest songs from down through the last 50 years. And in a moment, it'll be time for you to guess our mystery TV theme tune. What could it be? And what clues can I give? Let me scratch my head and think about it.

Irwin and the gang from the Hoosiers from The Trick to Life in 2007. Goodness, 19 years ago. Goodbye, Mr. A. Okay, let's see what we can do with the Mystery TV theme tune.

Okay, this is a show which first came out in 1969 and is still going today. Fifty-six seasons, 5,560 episodes down through the years. It's a kids' TV show from the US. Live action, sketch comedy, animation, and puppetry. It was the first children's TV show to use educational goals and a curriculum to shape its content. Huge around the world. All the way back to 1969. And it featured some very famous characters through the years.

to 77, Nile Rodgers, Benny Edwards, Chic, and Dance, Dance, Dance. Okay, we're doing the

season so far. 5,560 episodes. It's a kids' educational TV series with plenty of entertainment as well, and including characters like, this will give it away, Abby Kadabi, Cookie Monster, Elmo, Grover, Bert, Big Bird, Ernie, Oscar the Grouch. Keep them going. Yeah, yeah. Rosita, Zoe, Baby Bear, Count Von Count, Gabrielle, and so many more. You must have seen this show down through the years. It's a US kids TV show, combining live action, sketch, comedy, animation, and property. What is it? It is Sesame

They were from Düsseldorf in Germany. They were propaganda, and they had one other hit apart from that one. The other hit was Dr. Mabuse, and that was Jewel. So did you get our Mystery TV theme tune? It was a kids' show. Not too difficult, was it? It was Sesame Street.

Do you remember the film that was used in? It was from Janis Ian's album from 1979, Night Rains. But the film starred Jodie Foster and Scott Baio, and it was...

I'm sure that Dua Lipa is loving TikTok at the moment. A viral resurgence of her 2024 hit Training Season. Well, catching up now with some more showbiz and celebrity stories. And Johnny Marr has raised almost £4 million by auctioning his guitar collection at Christie's in London. The instruments sold for more than triple their original estimate, with his 1982 Rickenbacker that featured on classics including The Smiths' This Charming Man and was later loaned to Noel Gallagher, that instrument fetching £358,000. Shania Twain has paid an emotional tribute to Dolly Parton, describing her as the ultimate example of staying true to yourself. Shania says Dolly's authenticity empowered her throughout her career. Dolly died last month, aged 80, after a brief battle with cancer, with Shania saying her longtime mentor will be deeply missed and will remain an inspiration. And Carol G and Rosalia are among four artists leading this year's Latin Grammy nominations, with seven nods each, alongside George Drexler and Catriel and Paco Amoroso. All four feature across the Record, Album and Song of the Year categories. The Latin Grammys will be taking place in Las Vegas in November.

It was Gladys Knight and the Pips, Moment in the Disco Era, 1980. It was written by Ashford and Simpson. Bougie, bougie. Well, let's look inside the birthday file and say happy birthday for this week to Robbie, to Ian, Louise, Chris, also to Christine, to Joe, Cruz, Renita and Steve. And to you, if it's your birthday, what are you up to? Up to no good, as we say, I'm sure. I hope you can celebrate well, do lots of crazy stuff, and most of all, have a large slice of birthday cake.

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1: From Feature Story News in the UK, I'm John Beaver. A state dinner has been held at the White House for Chinese President Xi Jinping to conclude the first day of a two-day summit with US President Donald Trump. It was announced that a truce on a tit-for-tat tariff war has been extended until January. The meeting comes as both leaders face a number of domestic challenges, so are hoping to make gains on foreign policy. Nick Harper reports.
2: Stability was the main thing. That was important for both countries, but seemingly very important for the United States. They wanted to keep China on side. I mean, did the US get any big wins? No, perhaps not. It didn't get China, for example, to drop all of its tariffs. It didn't get China to stop buying oil from Iran. This has really become a vibes visit. It's all about style over substance. On Wednesday, we saw Donald Trump greeting President Xi on the tarmac, something that a US president wouldn't normally do. That's a high honour being given there to President Xi. We saw that military review. It's all that pomp and ceremony.
1: Special envoys from Russia and the US have met in New York to discuss a peaceful resolution to the war in Ukraine, the latest in a series of diplomatic encounters on the sidelines of the UN General Assembly. The assembly has also been dominated by Israeli Prime Minister Benjamin Netanyahu's speech, which was met with a mass walkout by hundreds of diplomats. Mitch McCann reports from New York.
3: Benjamin Netanyahu also brought a number of props on stage with him, similar to how he used a series of maps last year. This year he bought a pager to remind the audience of the exploding pager saga, where pagers started detonating across Lebanon, targeting suspected Hezbollah fighters. He held it up, saying that if you had forgotten the pagers, Hezbollah certainly hasn't. Benjamin Netanyahu also spoke about violence in the West Bank. This is obviously one of the issues that has really frustrated many in the international community. He played down the violence there, blaming around 150 what he called juvenile delinquents, and suggested international criticism of what was happening there was an obsession.
1: Pope Leo has arrived in France for a four-day visit, which will include an open-air mass in Paris that more than 500,000 people are expected to attend. He's also expected to use a speech in the French capital to address the development of artificial intelligence. Ross Cullen reports.
4: Pope Leo has a packed agenda here in France, starting with a two-day trip to Paris. He'll make a speech at UNESCO addressing artificial intelligence. The Catholic pontiff has often spoken about AI over the last 6 months, particularly conveying his worries over the potential dangers of the rapidly evolving technology. He'll also meet survivors of clerical abuse, hold a service at Notre Dame Cathedral, a prayer vigil at the National Stadium, and on Saturday he will say Mass on the Champs-Élysées and Place de la Concorde. That's a religious service that upwards of 500,000 people are expected to attend.
1: From Bureaus Worldwide, this is FSN.
5: I've been in the cereal mascot game for 30 years. Flakes, Loops, Loopy Flakes, Flaky Loops, I've done them all. But these days, all I really want is a nice bowl of muesli. Delicious, balanced, well-rounded, grown up.
6: I love Alpen.
7: Oh, afternoon, Caesar.
8: Good afternoon. How are you getting on with my glorious city?
7: Well, it's all finished, Gov.
8: What?
7: Yep, it's all done. I've built the Colosseum, the aqueduct, the lot.
8: You've built Rome? In a day?
7: Yes.
8: You're pulling my leg.
7: No.
8: Ah, you must have had your Weetabix this morning.
7: Oh, I did, Gov. Three of them. 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
12: 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Now. James Ross is kicking off another hour of the greatest hits of music.
13: It's the greatest hits of music.
14: And there are more of them. More of the greatest hits from down through the last 50 years. Some of our faves. Hopefully some of yours as well.

Suffragette City from David Bowie from 1976. That was the year it was actually a hit as an A-side, but before that it was the B-side of which Bowie track? Do you know? It was Starman. Every week we dig through the archives to unearth

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0: Oh, so many songs, so many hits. And in a moment, we'll do the Movie Minute.

There is Kylie, one of her biggies from 1991. That is What Do I Have to Do? Okay, let's do the movie minute now. Well, if you're looking for something to watch, then here are some of the films out there or streaming online right now. And starting with one of the greatest hits of the movies, and it is Sleepless in Seattle, the 1993 rom-com starring Tom Hanks and Meg Ryan as two strangers brought together by a radio broadcast. After a widower's young son discusses his father's loneliness on air, a fascinated journalist becomes convinced that they are destined to meet. It is Sleepless in Seattle. Well, coming up to date now, and Drawn Together is a romantic thriller starring Esther Exposito as a wealthy heiress. After surviving a terrifying kidnapping, she's assigned a mysterious bodyguard, and their growing attraction complicates his mission as dangerous threats continue to follow them. It is Drawn Together. And Toy Story 5 is the new animated adventure starring Tom Hanks and Tim Allen as Woody and Buzz Lightyear. When Bonnie becomes fascinated with a new electronic device, the toys face an unfamiliar threat as technology challenges their place in a changing world. It is Toy Story 5 starring Tom Hanks and Tim Allen. Our other selections, Drawn Together starring Esther Exposito and Sleepless in Seattle starring Tom Hanks and Meg Ryan.

She's 33 now, but got married at 23, and that probably inspired the song. She got divorced and is married again. She is Ash. It is Stop the Wedding. It's the greatest hits of music. Feeling good, feeling fine. This is the greatest hits of music.

Jocelyn Brown and Somebody Else's Guy, Disco Smash from 1984. That was redone in 96 by C.C. Peniston. Okay, let's slow the groove down now and get into the vibe as we head towards 1972.

who's best known for being a founding member of Marmalade. Remember, their songs like Reflections of My Life and I See the Rain and Rainbow and so on. But Junior Campbell had a solo career of his own, and that was from 72. It was Hallelujah Freedom.

was a song written by Smokey Robinson for the Miracles. Before it was Smokey Robinson and the Miracles, it was Going to a Go-Go from 1966. And that song, also recorded by the Rolling Stones in 1982 on their album Still Life.

0: Well, so far on this hour of the greatest hits of music, we started the sequence with David Bowie and Suffragette City. Then it was Kylie and What Do I Have to Do? And from the charts of 2026, Ash and Stop the Wedding. Then it was Jocelyn Brown from 84 and Somebody Else's Guy. And from the 70s, Junior Campbell, Hallelujah Freedom. And from the 60s, The Miracles and Going to a Go-Go. And here's a combination, Martin Garrix and U2 together and their brand new song. It's called Fireflies. Another hit from the charts of 2026.
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0: Classic hits, classic memories, going back through the last 50 years and playing some of the songs that we love, hoping that you love them too. We were talking a moment ago about Mick Jagger and the Rolling Stones, and guess what? Up he pops with a song from 1987.

Mick, that is, got together with Dave Stewart from the Eurythmics to put together his second solo album. It was Primitive Cool from 1987, and that was one of the big singles from it. It was Let's Work from Mick Jagger.

Tony Basil was number one on the US Billboard Hot 100 in 1982 with Mickey. Looking around the world at the number ones at the moment, well, Ella Langley is hanging on there at the top of the US Billboard

Luciana Spiro is number one in the UK with Great Expectations. Looking around Europe on the official top 100 across Europe, Die Die and Shakira and Burna Boy number one. It's also number one in the Netherlands, in Switzerland, in Norway and Sweden, not to mention the charts in Germany. Okay, let's go back to 1994 for number one.

Okay, so three number ones back to back. Tony Basil and Mickey, number one on the Billboard Hot 100 in 1982. Great Expectations, Sienna Spiro is number one in 2026. And from 1994, Live in Joy and Dream.

What a song. What a song indeed. Prince and the Revolution, Take Me With You. It was one half of a double A side which came out in 1985. The other side was Let's Go Crazy. Top 10 in that year. Back now to 1980 for a song which has come to resurge.

Dolly Parton sticking fast in the charts there with her 80s rendition, huge hit song of that time, of 9 to 5. Well, catching up now with some more showbiz and celebrity stories, and Ella Langley has tied Mariah Carey's record for the longest running number one in US Billboard Hot 100 history. Jews in Texas has now spent 22 weeks at the top, matching Mariah's All I Want for Christmas Is You. The milestone follows Ella's 9 CMA nominations. She's also expected to feature strongly when the Grammy nominations are announced. Oasis have confirmed another huge comeback tour, announcing 38 stadium shows across Europe and America for 2027. Noel and Liam will play 5 nights in Glasgow, 11 in Manchester, before shows including Paris, Rome, Boston and Las Vegas. Richard Ashcroft will support them with the tour, which finishes at Slane Castle and Nebworth Park. And Celine Dion has made an emotional return to the stage, launching her 26-date Paris residency after years battling stiff person syndrome. Celine fought back tears on opening night, telling fans she'd promised herself she would return and wanted to sing for life, and thanked audiences for their patience and support.

from 1997, 911 and Party People Friday night. Well, thanks to our producer and web guru Lucy, to our backroom team this time of Joe and Richie. This is James Ross, and I'll leave you today with a classic from Dire Straits. And hope you join me same time, same place for some more of the latest and greatest. Have fun, take it easy, and I'll

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1: From Feature Story News in the UK, I'm John Beaver. A state dinner has been held at the White House for Chinese President Xi Jinping to conclude the first day of a two-day summit with US President Donald Trump. It was announced that a truce on a tit-for-tat tariff war has been extended until January. The meeting comes as both leaders face a number of domestic challenges, so are hoping to make gains on foreign policy. Nick Harper reports.
2: Stability was the main thing. That was important for both countries, but seemingly very important for the United States. They wanted to keep China on side. I mean, did the US get any big wins? No, perhaps not. It didn't get China, for example, to drop all of its tariffs. It didn't get China to stop buying oil from Iran. This has really become a vibes visit. It's all about style over substance. On Wednesday, we saw Donald Trump greeting President Xi on the tarmac, something that a US president wouldn't normally do. That's a high honour being given there to President Xi. We saw that military review. It's all that pomp and ceremony.
1: Special envoys from Russia and the US have met in New York to discuss a peaceful resolution to the war in Ukraine, the latest in a series of diplomatic encounters on the sidelines of the UN General Assembly. The assembly has also been dominated by Israeli Prime Minister Benjamin Netanyahu's speech, which was met with a mass walkout by hundreds of diplomats. Mitch McCann reports from New York.
3: Benjamin Netanyahu also brought a number of props on stage with him, similar to how he used a series of maps last year. This year he bought a pager to remind the audience of the exploding pager saga, where pagers started detonating across Lebanon, targeting suspected Hezbollah fighters. He held it up, saying that if you had forgotten the pagers, Hezbollah certainly hasn't. Benjamin Netanyahu also spoke about violence in the West Bank. This is obviously one of the issues that has really frustrated many in the international community. He played down the violence there, blaming around 150 what he called juvenile delinquents, and suggested international criticism of what was happening there was an obsession.
1: Pope Leo has arrived in France for a four-day visit, which will include an open-air mass in Paris that more than 500,000 people are expected to attend. He's also expected to use a speech in the French capital to address the development of artificial intelligence. Ross Cullen reports.
4: Pope Leo has a packed agenda here in France, starting with a two-day trip to Paris. He'll make a speech at UNESCO addressing artificial intelligence. The Catholic pontiff has often spoken about AI over the last 6 months, particularly conveying his worries over the potential dangers of the rapidly evolving technology. He'll also meet survivors of clerical abuse, hold a service at Notre Dame Cathedral, a prayer vigil at the National Stadium, and on Saturday he will say Mass on the Champs-Élysées and Place de la Concorde. That's a religious service that upwards of 500,000 people are expected to attend.
1: From Bureaus Worldwide, this is FSN.
5: My family always look after me, so I look after them by lending them my Sudocrem. It's not just for babies, it's for everybody. My darling sister swears by it for eczema. The show-off uses it for cuts and grazes. And Romeo over here relies on it to treat acne spots. Sudocrem has got the whole family covered. And of course, it's great for nappy rash. Bit of privacy, please. Sudocrem. Not just for babies, for everybody.
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6: 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Sisters. Today a great legacy rests upon your shoulders. Because here, we make more than just tea. We make proper brews. 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So go out there and do it for each other.
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station. 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Get in touch. It's Brian Peel across Facebook, Twitter, and Instagram using the hashtag On Air with Brian Peel. It is our 1 hour Kylie Minogue music special on the show today. Get ready for this. I have got back-to-back Kylie Minogue songs for you. Kylie Minogue, frequently referred to as the Princess of Pop, achieving so much in her time. Accolades including 2 Grammys, 4 Brits, 18 ARIA Music Awards, and being Australia's most highest selling female artist of all time, surpassing 80 million records worldwide. And in 2024, Time named Kylie one of the most influential people in the world. I want to know what your favorite Kylie Minogue song is. Hit me up on the socials, hashtag it, On Air with Brian Peel. And step back in time, opening things from 1989 off the Rhythm of Love album, written and produced by Stock Aitken Waterman. Huge song from Kylie. As we fast forward to 2010, the Aphrodite album. This is a big song from her LGBTIQ plus fan base. Loving this one. It's positive, uplifting, and empowering. It's a gay anthem, and it's all the lovers right here on your Kylie Minogue music special. You're on air with Brian Peel right here on your favourite radio station.

You're on air with Brian Peel right here on your favourite radio station. It is our Kylie Minogue music special, and that one is Say Something off the album Disco from July of 2020. From rhinestones and sawdust to glitter and fairy dust, it was a new decade that brought a new musical direction for Kylie Minogue, and that was a favourite. Saluting Donna Summer's 1982 euphoric State of Independence, and the track is about searching for and the meaning of love. My name is Brian Peel. Thanks for your company. Hope you're enjoying it. If you've got a favourite Kylie song, let me know what it is. It is Brian Peel on Instagram. And before that, we heard Did It Again from the 1997 album Impossible Princess, a track that was nominated for Single of the Year at the 1998 ARIA Music Awards. But Kylie going down to Natalie Imbruglia's Torn, which took out the top honours. But the video clip is one you need to check out. It's portrayed by a trio of messy drag queens. Great music video. Check that one out. Did It Again, Kylie Minogue. I hope you're enjoying the tracks. We've got some oldies and some newbies. Coming up very soon, we've got a couple from the Tension album, which is one of Kylie's more recent albums. But we're going to go right back into the Kylie Minogue vault from 1992 off the Greatest Hits compilation from PWL International. And it was Kylie Minogue's last original single to be released on the PWL. And it really did mark the end of an era. And if you listen to this one, What Kind of Fool, it's a little less angelic cousin of Better the Devil You Know. You're on air with Brian Peel, right here on your favourite radio station. It's our Kylie Music Special.

It's our Kylie Music special right here on your favourite radio station and In Your Eyes off the album Fever from 2002, topping the charts back in 2002, and it was number one in Australia, and Kylie's first number one as a co-writer. Good, isn't it? And before that, we went all the way back to 1987 from that original self-titled album, simply called Kylie, written and produced by Stock, Aitken and Waterman. And Kylie was very lucky, lucky, lucky indeed with that one. Her first international and second Australian single. Now, the music video to that one was filmed in Melbourne on Kylie's day off from Neighbours in her fizzy tizzy self, pracing around the bedroom, giggling in a bubble bath, plenty of pouts in front of a girly chalkboard. If you haven't seen that music video, it's time to go back and revisit that. And we heard Spinning Around from 2000 off the Light Years album. You know who's got writing credits on that? Paula Abdul. And that is pure pop disco perfection. Incredible song, Spinning Around. The Guardian ranking that one Kylie's number one greatest single. But boy, did she have plenty more in the can. Here is Padam Padam from Tension. You're on air with Brian Peel.

Minogue music special right here on your favourite radio station. And Enjoy Yourself, album 1989, that one was from Never Too Late, written and produced by Stock Aitken and Waterman. And that song right there completing a trifecta of hits off the album, along with Hand on Your Heart, Wouldn't Change a Thing, and also throwing in Tears on My Pillow, a big song from that album as well, in the movie Delinquents. Never Too Late, actually, was one of Michael Hutchence's favourites, because he was Kylie's boyfriend at one stage, and he did declare that one is his favourite of her songs. If only he was around to see what else she put out into the music stratosphere. If only he was around to see what else Kylie got up to in the years to come. Incredible stuff. And before that, we heard Wow from the album X, February of 2008. A bit of a twisted disco inferno. It was the second single from X, topping the charts back in 08. Described by someone as if someone's shaking up a bottle of soda for 3 minutes until everything gets more and more hectic and you're out of breath when it finally explodes. It's a bit of a joyful noise, isn't it? That's one way to describe it. That's Wow. It is our Kylie Minogue music special right here on your favourite radio station. If you've got a favourite Kylie song, let me know what it is. It's Brian Peel across all of your social media platforms, Facebook, Twitter, and on the Instagram. Love a bit of Instagram stories. If you've got a favourite, come and say g'day on the social media. Lots of Kylie tunes. Part one of our Kylie Minogue music special. We're going to put together a part two of a Kylie Minogue music special because one is just not enough. I don't even think two's enough. But anyway, we'll get through. Let's go forward to the Tension 2 album, the extended edition. This song's a bit of a popular one with fans. Wasn't released as a single, but a lot of fans resonating with this one. It is a banger, and the word bang bang is in the title of this. It's called Kiss Bang Bang. Let me know what you think. Hashtag On Air with Brian Peel. It's our Kylie Minogue music special right here on your favourite radio station. You're on air with Brian Peel.

0: There's the one, that's the Freemasons Radio Mix from the album X. And that's our Kylie Minogue music special right here on your favourite radio station. And before that, we had Kiss Bang Bang from Tension 2, the extended edition. My name is Brian Peel. Hope you've enjoyed it. We've got one more to go in our first part of our Kylie Minogue music special. Don't forget, load me up with your favourite Kylie Minogue songs. Hit me up, Instagram at Brian Peel, Facebook and Twitter as well, using the hashtag On Air with Brian Peel. One more to go. This one from the album Golden of 2018. And it was a new label and a new sound from Kylie. And it was the label debut on BMG. And her first album on her own Dare Note imprint with Australia's Libertor, which was formerly Mushroom. It's time to go out dancing with Kylie Minogue. Stay tuned for part two. I'll catch up with you soon.
1: No one wants to stay at home. 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When you come knocking, I'll be at your door.

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1: From Feature Story News in the UK, I'm John Beaver. A state dinner has been held at the White House for Chinese President Xi Jinping to conclude the first day of a two-day summit with US President Donald Trump. It was announced that a truce on a tit-for-tat tariff war has been extended until January. The meeting comes as both leaders face a number of domestic challenges, so are hoping to make gains on foreign policy. Nick Harper reports.
2: Stability was the main thing. That was important for both countries, but seemingly very important for the United States. They wanted to keep China on side. I mean, did the US get any big wins? No, perhaps not. It didn't get China, for example, to drop all of its tariffs. It didn't get China to stop buying oil from Iran. This has really become a vibes visit. It's all about style over substance. On Wednesday, we saw Donald Trump greeting President Xi on the tarmac, something that a US president wouldn't normally do. That's a high honour being given there to President Xi. We saw that military review. It's all that pomp and ceremony.
1: Special envoys from Russia and the US have met in New York to discuss a peaceful resolution to the war in Ukraine, the latest in a series of diplomatic encounters on the sidelines of the UN General Assembly. The assembly has also been dominated by Israeli Prime Minister Benjamin Netanyahu's speech, which was met with a mass walkout by hundreds of diplomats. Mitch McCann reports from New York.
3: Benjamin Netanyahu also brought a number of props on stage with him, similar to how he used a series of maps last year. This year he bought a pager to remind the audience of the exploding pager saga, where pagers started detonating across Lebanon, targeting suspected Hezbollah fighters. He held it up, saying that if you had forgotten the pagers, Hezbollah certainly hasn't. Benjamin Netanyahu also spoke about violence in the West Bank. This is obviously one of the issues that has really frustrated many in the international community. He played down the violence there, blaming around 150 what he called juvenile delinquents, and suggested international criticism of what was happening there was an obsession.
1: Pope Leo has arrived in France for a four-day visit, which will include an open-air mass in Paris that more than 500,000 people are expected to attend. He's also expected to use a speech in the French capital to address the development of artificial intelligence. Ross Cullen reports.
4: Pope Leo has a packed agenda here in France, starting with a two-day trip to Paris. He'll make a speech at UNESCO addressing artificial intelligence. The Catholic pontiff has often spoken about AI over the last 6 months, particularly conveying his worries over the potential dangers of the rapidly evolving technology. He'll also meet survivors of clerical abuse, hold a service at Notre Dame Cathedral, a prayer vigil at the National Stadium, and on Saturday he will say Mass on the Champs-Élysées and Place de la Concorde. That's a religious service that upwards of 500,000 people are expected to attend.
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5: 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What then, friend? Well, when it's comfort you need, it has to be home.

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Wherever you are listening in right around the world, it is our Kylie Minogue Music Special, part two to our Kylie Special. If you've missed the first part, check it out online. Hit us up on social media. It's Brian Peel on Facebook, Twitter, and on Instagram using the hashtag OnAirWithBrianPeel. Nothing but Kylie for the next hour. It is Australia's own pop queen and Love at First Sight, opening things up on the show from that 2002 album Fever, where Kylie had writing credits on that one. It is a really feel-good, funky track all the way back to 2002. But did you know that Kylie actually had a track called Love at First Sight on her very first album back in 1988 under Stock, Aitken and Waterman? That was incredible. This 2002 version topping the charts, reaching number two in the UK and peaking at number three in Australia. Big album Fever. We will have a couple more as the hour progresses. If you've got a favourite Kylie Minogue song, I want to know what it is. Hit me up on the socials, slide into my DMs, Instagram at Brian Peel. Let me know what your favourite Kylie Minogue song is. We have got an absolute lineup and we're going to go right back to 1988. We'll dive into the Rhythm of Love album, Light Years, something of disco and Kiss Me Once. But this one from one of her more recent albums, Tension, the deluxe edition. It's Hold On to Now. It's our Kylie Minogue Music Special right here on your favourite radio station.

special right here on your favourite radio station. My name is Brian Peel. Thanks for your company and Better the Devil You Know. Well, that is a huge song from Kylie, actually 1990 off the album Rhythm of Love, Stock Aitken and Waterman. And could that have been Kylie's greatest song of all time? Maybe. It is undoubtedly the most beloved, danceable, and one of her timeless from her Stock Aitken Waterman years. Incredible euphoric pop. Among a poll done by fans, it was ranked as their number one Kylie track of all time. And before that, we went all the way back to the 1988 Vault off the original Kylie album, and Got To Be Certain was Kylie Minogue's second international and third Australian single that certainly had hit written all over it, topping the charts in Australia all those years ago. And a couple of music videos for that one filmed in Melbourne as well. So if you haven't seen that one for a while, I reckon it's time to revisit. My name's Brian. Thanks for your company. Hope you're enjoying it. If you've got a favourite Kylie Minogue song, let me know what it is. Come and let me know. Facebook.com/Brian.Peel. On the Twitter, @Brian_Peel. And if you're an Instagrammer, it is @Brian Peel on Instagram. I'd love to know what your favourite Kylie Minogue song is. Let's go forward a few years to 2001 off the album Fever. And this next track was written and produced by Kathy Dennis and Rob Davis. I think you know where I'm going to go with this one, right? And undoubtedly the biggest song of Kylie's career. By 2021, this song racked up over 200 million streams. I'm talking about Can't Get You Out of My Head, one of the biggest selling singles of all time. And for Kylie, it was between 5 and 6 million copies. Still sounding fresh, even all these years later. It's a great song and a really cool music video to go with it. It's Can't Get You Out of My Head. It's our Kylie Minogue music special, all the way back from

It's our Kylie Minogue music special. You are on air with Brian Peel. Hope you're enjoying it on a night like this. From the Light Years album all the way back from the year 2000. And that was the second single from Light Years. And a little bit of a task for Kylie because spinning around was huge. And boy, did she have a task on her hand to show that spinning around was no mere fluke. And boy, on a night like this, very sophisticated post-disco Europop bop, incredible job. And Kylie performing that at the Sydney Olympics closing ceremony here in Australia. Fans awarding that one the number one spot here in Australia. And that has been a bit of a regular fixture at Kylie Minogue's concerts. And before that, it was Hand on Your Heart from 1989 off the Enjoy Yourself album, another one from the Stock Aitken Waterman era, the lead single from Kylie's Sophomore album, a very perky pop tune, some really bright coloured outfits, some reds and yellows and blues, lots of love hearts from Kylie, and a bit of a 2012 Abbey Road session version on that too, which is quite sexy if you haven't heard that one. And then Kylie teaming up with Jason Donovan before that, 1988, for Especially For You. And that was a killer ballad in its time. Huge, topping the charts in 88. And Kylie Minogue sharing that love affair with Jason Donovan all those years ago. Front cover of Smash Hits. Don't we love it when we see those two on screen together? They have performed that together many, many years later. At a show, special performance in the UK. As we fast forward to 1989, off the Enjoy Yourself album, recorded at the same time as Hand on Your Heart, a bit of a follow-up, very funky drums, beats, and is best remembered by many Kylie fans as one of her best singles of the era. It's a Wouldn't Change a Thing.

There's a really good 70s vibe to that one. It's Kylie Minogue and Magic from September of 2020 and the album Disco Magic. Do you believe in magic? It's our Kylie Minogue music special right here on your favourite radio station. Love that album. So many disco jams. And before that, What Do I Have to Do? It's the 7-inch video mix from Rhythm of Love 1991. And that was a big song that still gets played on many, many shows. It's very steamy, very seductive, with lots of a hardcore dance feel to it as well, topping the charts back in 91. Can you believe that? And then Somebody to Love off the album Tension, the deluxe edition, a favourite amongst fans. As we fast forward to 2014's album Kiss Me Once, and it's the very first true blue dive into Kiss Me Once, Kylie Minogue's 12th studio album, Into the Blue.

the Kiss Me Once album. It's Into the Blue from Kylie Minogue. It is our Kylie Music Special right here on your favourite radio station. Great song. Hope you've enjoyed it. Nothing but your favourite Kylie tunes. If you have got a favourite Kylie song, hit us up on the socials. Stay in touch. I've got one more Kylie tune for you to go before I'm out of here. Hope you've enjoyed it. Stay in touch on the social media, Brian Peel, across Facebook, Twitter and Instagram, all across the socials, using the hashtag OnAirWithBrianPeel, coming to you live right around the world. This last song is from November of 1998, off the Intimate and Live album, and a song made famous, this is going to give it away, by ABBA, and is one of the greatest pop songs of all time, recorded during the Intimate and Live concerts for Kylie and only released on CD in Australia. But Kylie performing this at the closing ceremony of the 2000 Sydney Olympic Games, singing this to an audience of billions right around the world. It's Dancing Queen. Hope you've enjoyed it. Thanks for listening.

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1: From Feature Story News in the UK, I'm John Beaver. A state dinner has been held at the White House for Chinese President Xi Jinping to conclude the first day of a two-day summit with US President Donald Trump. It was announced that a truce on a tit-for-tat tariff war has been extended until January. The meeting comes as both leaders face a number of domestic challenges, so are hoping to make gains on foreign policy. Nick Harper reports.
2: Stability was the main thing. That was important for both countries, but seemingly very important for the United States. They wanted to keep China on side. I mean, did the US get any big wins? No, perhaps not. It didn't get China, for example, to drop all of its tariffs. It didn't get China to stop buying oil from Iran. This has really become a vibes visit. It's all about style over substance. On Wednesday, we saw Donald Trump greeting President Xi on the tarmac, something that a US president wouldn't normally do. That's a high honour being given there to President Xi. We saw that military review. It's all that pomp and ceremony.
1: Special envoys from Russia and the US have met in New York to discuss a peaceful resolution to the war in Ukraine, the latest in a series of diplomatic encounters on the sidelines of the UN General Assembly. The assembly has also been dominated by Israeli Prime Minister Benjamin Netanyahu's speech, which was met with a mass walkout by hundreds of diplomats. Mitch McCann reports from New York.
3: Benjamin Netanyahu also brought a number of props on stage with him, similar to how he used a series of maps last year. This year he bought a pager to remind the audience of the exploding pager saga, where pagers started detonating across Lebanon, targeting suspected Hezbollah fighters. He held it up, saying that if you had forgotten the pagers, Hezbollah certainly hasn't. Benjamin Netanyahu also spoke about violence in the West Bank. This is obviously one of the issues that has really frustrated many in the international community. He played down the violence there, blaming around 150 what he called juvenile delinquents, and suggested international criticism of what was happening there was an obsession.
1: Pope Leo has arrived in France for a four-day visit, which will include an open-air mass in Paris that more than 500,000 people are expected to attend. He's also expected to use a speech in the French capital to address the development of artificial intelligence. Ross Cullen reports.
4: Pope Leo has a packed agenda here in France, starting with a two-day trip to Paris. He'll make a speech at UNESCO addressing artificial intelligence. The Catholic pontiff has often spoken about AI over the last 6 months, particularly conveying his worries over the potential dangers of the rapidly evolving technology. He'll also meet survivors of clerical abuse, hold a service at Notre Dame Cathedral, a prayer vigil at the National Stadium, and on Saturday he will say Mass on the Champs-Élysées and Place de la Concorde. That's a religious service that upwards of 500,000 people are expected to attend.
1: From Bureaus Worldwide, this is FSN.
5: Your mum. 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Always there when you need her. But what if she's away? In Fuerteventura with Glenn. What then, friend? 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
1: From Feature Story News in London, I'm Stuart Smith. US President Donald Trump and Chinese leader Xi Jinping held high-stakes talks at the White House on Thursday covering trade, the war in Iran, and artificial intelligence. President Xi said AI development must always remain under human control. President Trump has previously dismissed safety concerns as overblown. He doesn't want the United States to lose its technological edge to Beijing. The two sides discussed a possible emergency hotline on AI, but nothing was formally agreed, as Nick Harper reports from Washington.
2: They're not willing to put guardrails into effect to try and slow down their development as such. Donald Trump in particular says he doesn't want to lose the US edge to China. But we have seen perhaps some more openness from President Xi to be able to manage it responsibly. He's talking about that capacity and responsibility for both leaders to manage AI for good.
1: The Pope has publicly challenged French President Emmanuel Macron's recently enacted assisted dying law during his address at the Élysée Palace. The French President has used the final months of his time in office to push through a series of landmark reforms, including guaranteeing the right to an abortion in the French Constitution. Ross Cullen has more from Paris.
3: Over the last couple of years, there's been a real social policy drive here in France. Emmanuel Macron tilting towards that to try to secure his legacy when he leaves office in about 6 months' time. We've seen the enshrinement of the right to access an abortion into the French Constitution. We've seen the legalisation this year of assisted dying. Both of those are problematic issues for the Church. The Pontiff will also be meeting survivors of clerical abuse while he's here in France. More than 300,000 children over the last 70 years are suffering abuse at the hands of the Catholic Church. After he's finished with Paris tomorrow evening, the Pope will be travelling to the holy town of Lourdes in the French Pyrenees, and he will then conclude his trip in the eastern city of Metz on the Luxembourg and German borders, where he will give a speech on Monday about Europe.
1: People with brain tumours in England will be offered new rapid genetic testing as part of a pilot to speed up diagnosis and treatment. A new DNA test has been created and is being trialled in Nottingham. It should mean reducing diagnosis time from weeks to hours. Neuroscientist Stuart Smith has been involved in its creation.
4: Brain tumours come in lots of different sorts. There's over 100 different types of brain tumours, and to distinguish between them, you need to look at the DNA, the genetics in the tumour. So the technique we've developed is a much more rapid way of doing these tests that can give us the answer even in a few hours. And in some cases, that answer can even be fed back to the surgeon while they're doing the operation to allow them to adjust the surgery they're doing to that specific type of tumour.
1: From bureaus worldwide, this is FSN.

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1: Oh, hello again. 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Few sausages, burgers, that type of thing. 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In a busy street. Yeah, you're right. Once again, it's not real. 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
1: From Feature Story News in London, I'm Stuart Smith. US President Donald Trump and Chinese leader Xi Jinping held high-stakes talks at the White House on Thursday, covering trade, the war in Iran, and artificial intelligence. President Xi said AI development must always remain under human control. President Trump has previously dismissed safety concerns as overblown. He doesn't want the United States to lose its technological edge to Beijing. The two sides discussed a possible emergency hotline on AI, but nothing was formally agreed, as Nick Harper reports from Washington.
2: They're not willing to put guardrails into effect to try and slow down their development as such. Donald Trump in particular says he doesn't want to lose the US edge to China. But we have seen perhaps some more openness from President Xi to be able to manage it responsibly. He's talking about that capacity and responsibility for both leaders to manage AI for good.
1: The Pope has publicly challenged French President Emmanuel Macron's recently enacted assisted dying law during his address at the Élysée Palace. The French President has used the final months of his time in office to push through a series of landmark reforms, including guaranteeing the right to an abortion in the French Constitution. Ross Cullen has more from Paris.
3: Over the last couple of years, there's been a real social policy drive here in France. Emmanuel Macron tilting towards that to try to secure his legacy when he leaves office in about 6 months' time. We've seen the enshrinement of the right to access an abortion into the French Constitution. We've seen the legalisation this year of assisted dying. Both of those are problematic issues for the church. The pontiff will also be meeting survivors of clerical abuse while he's here in France. More than 300,000 children over the last 70 years are suffering abuse at the hands of the Catholic Church. After he's finished with Paris tomorrow evening, the Pope will be travelling to the holy town of Lourdes in the French Pyrenees, and he will then conclude his trip in the eastern city of Metz on the Luxembourg and German borders, where he will give a speech on Monday about Europe.
1: People with brain tumours in England will be offered new rapid genetic testing as part of a pilot to speed up diagnosis and treatment. A new DNA test has been created and is being trialled in Nottingham. It should mean reducing diagnosis time from weeks to hours. Neuroscientist Stuart Smith has been involved in its creation.
4: Brain tumours come in lots of different sorts. There's over 100 different types of brain tumours, and to distinguish between them, you need to look at the DNA, the genetics in the tumour. So the technique we've developed is a much more rapid way of doing these tests that can give us the answer even in a few hours. And in some cases, that answer can even be fed back to the surgeon while they're doing the operation to allow them to adjust the surgery they're doing to that specific type of tumour.
1: From bureaus worldwide, this is FSN.
5: My family always look after me, so I look after them by lending them my Sudocrem. 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My darling sister swears by it for eczema. The show-off uses it for cuts and grazes. And Romeo over here relies on it to treat acne spots. Sudocrem has got the whole family covered. And of course, it's great for nappy rash. Bit of privacy, please. Sudocrem, not just for babies, for everybody.
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8: Welcome back to the Linda Law Soul Show. That was Earth, Wind & Fire getting us off to the right start with Let's Groove, a track that actually proved the band's staying power back in 1981. At a time when disco was facing massive backlash, Morris White and the group leaned straight into the electro-funk movement, crafting a groove so infectious it earned them a Grammy nomination and solidified their sound for a whole new decade. Speaking of master architects who helped shape the sound of the 80s, we're keeping that immaculate energy rolling. Up next is a producer and artist whose signature synth arrangements defined an entire era of modern R&B. Here is Kashif with a silky smooth Ooh Love.
9: 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Even the palm trees are shaking, man.

0: track dropped back in 1984 on his landmark album Send Me Your Love. And here's a little context on how ahead of his time he really was. Kashif didn't just sing Ooh Love, he practically built it from the ground up. He played the drums, arranged the synths, handled the percussion, and brought in a then-up-and-coming Melissa Morgan on backing vocals. And speaking of keeping the energy high and the transition seamless, it is that time of the hour. Clear a space on the floor or just turn the volume up a notch. It's time to dive headfirst into today's lovable mini-mix.
1: I am Brian Blessed, and I am so excited and positively thrilled when I listen to the Linda Law Soul Show. That girl makes my feet itchy.

What a run that was. Heavy-hitting retro soul in this week's mini-mix, blending the smooth, sophisticated funk of Richard John Smith with that unmistakable, timeless harmony from The Whispers. Now, let's turn our attention to what's brand new and making waves. We've got three incredible fresh tracks lined up for you this hour. And leading off the stack is a powerhouse vocalist who knows a thing or two about real soul. This is C.C. Tenniel, a songstress with undeniable gospel roots who drops all the polished fluff and gets delightfully real on her

Linda, this is Anita Baker, and I know that you like my songs. Well, I confess to you that I love your soul show. I would like to congratulate you for 25 years of your magnificent show.

Nothing hits quite like the sheer warmth of Anita Baker. That was Angels, the lead single from her 1983 debut album, The Songstress. Before Sweet Love made her a household name, Angel was the track that first announced her arrival to the world, showcasing that rich, unmistakable voice. From absolute velvet vocals to an undisputed groove from late 70s and 80s royalty. This song holds a special place in the group's history because it dropped right in 1984 during a massive transition period, with Howard Hewitt carrying the lead vocals. It's slick, sophisticated, and guaranteed to get you moving. As said, here's Shalimar.

That was Chapter 8 with Real Love. If you caught the Anita Baker track we played just before that, there's a direct musical thread tying them together. Long before Anita became a solo superstar, Chapter 8 was the Detroit group that actually launched her career back in the late 70s. And even after she stepped out on her own, band founder and producer Michael Powell went on to produce Anita's multi-platinum solo work. Keeping things smooth right here on The Soul Show, it's time for the second of our three brand new releases of the day. Coming out of Maryland, Yolanda Parker has teamed up with producer and artist Jay Treese for a gorgeous, head-nodding neo-soul groove. Wrapped up in dynamic live drums and silky trumpet hooks, this is Who's Going to Love You.

That was Paradise by the legendary Leroy Hudson. Released in 1982, that track title was the namesake for his 8th solo album, where Hudson, who was already famous for his work with The Impressions, delightfully proved that Chicago soul was alive. This is still the Lindelof Soul Show. We're keeping the train rolling with a track guaranteed to put a strut in your step. Recorded down at the famous Compass Point Studios in Nassau, this track features the legendary Jamaican rhythm duo Sly and Robbie on production and rhythm duties. It's got that irresistible dub-infused island funk edge that only Gwen Guthrie could pull off so effortlessly. Turn

0: 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Being right here on the Linda Law Soul Show with my girl Linda Law.
1: Our third and final fresh slice of music for the day, featuring saxophonist Boney James teaming up with Lidice on I Belong to You. That brings us nearly to the end of another edition of the Linda Law Soul Show. To wrap up this week's musical journey, we are going back to 1981 to sample one of the most hypnotic grooves ever written. Written and produced by Dexter Wansel, this track featured three sisters, Shirley, Valerie and Brenda, delivering harmonies so lush and mysterious it makes you wonder just how delightful are those Egyptian nights actually. Here are the Jones Girls closing out the show with the timeless classic, Nights Over Egypt.

0: groove from the Jones Girls always leaves you dreaming of those distant sands. You know, people always talk about how scorching those Egyptian days get, especially when an enthusiastic local merchant sets their sight on you and the haggling gets a little heated. But as soon as the sun dips below the horizon, those desert nights can get surprisingly cold. Thankfully, we've got that timeless Philly soul melody to keep us warm every single time. And with that, my lovely soul lovers, another edition of The Soul Show comes to a gentle close. I want to thank you for spending your time with me, sharing in the music, the memories, and these incredible grooves. Keep that positivity high, wrap yourselves in good vibes, and remember, keep love in your heart and real soul in your speakers. Until next week, this is Linda Law sending you light, love, and sweet music. Bye-bye for now.
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1: From Feature Story News in London, I'm Stuart Smith. US President Donald Trump and Chinese leader Xi Jinping held high-stakes talks at the White House on Thursday, covering trade, the war in Iran, and artificial intelligence. President Xi said AI development must always remain under human control. President Trump has previously dismissed safety concerns as overblown. He doesn't want the United States to lose its technological edge to Beijing. The two sides discussed a possible emergency hotline on AI, but nothing was formally agreed, as Nick Harper reports from Washington.
2: They're not willing to put guardrails into effect to try and slow down their development as such. Donald Trump in particular says he doesn't want to lose the US edge to China. But we have seen perhaps some more openness from President Xi to be able to manage it responsibly. He's talking about that capacity and responsibility for both leaders to manage AI for good.
1: The Pope has publicly challenged French President Emmanuel Macron's recently enacted assisted dying law during his address at the Élysée Palace. The French President has used the final months of his time in office to push through a series of landmark reforms, including guaranteeing the right to an abortion in the French Constitution. Ross Cullen has more from Paris.
3: Over the last couple of years, there's been a real social policy drive here in France. Emmanuel Macron tilting towards that to try to secure his legacy when he leaves office in about 6 months' time. We've seen the enshrinement of the right to access an abortion into the French Constitution. We've seen the legalisation this year of assisted dying. Both of those are problematic issues for the church. The pontiff will also be meeting survivors of clerical abuse while he's here in France. More than 300,000 children over the last 70 years are suffering abuse at the hands of the Catholic Church. After he's finished with Paris tomorrow evening, the Pope will be travelling to the holy town of Lourdes in the French Pyrenees, and he will then conclude his trip in the eastern city of Metz on the Luxembourg and German borders, where he will give a speech on Monday about Europe.
1: People with brain tumours in England will be offered new rapid genetic testing as part of a pilot to speed up diagnosis and treatment. A new DNA test has been created and is being trialled in Nottingham. It should mean reducing diagnosis time from weeks to hours. Neuroscientist Stuart Smith has been involved in its creation.
4: Brain tumours come in lots of different sorts. There's over 100 different types of brain tumours, and to distinguish between them, you need to look at the DNA, the genetics in the tumour. So the technique we've developed is a much more rapid way of doing these tests that can give us the answer even in a few hours. And in some cases, that answer can even be fed back to the surgeon while they're doing the operation to allow them to adjust the surgery they're doing to that specific type of tumour.
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5: Your mum, fine person, always there when you need her. 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In Fuerteventura, with Glenn. What then, friend? Well, when it's comfort you need, it has to be home.

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one is now 26 years old. It's Reef, Set the Record Straight, kicking off this week's Plug-In Baby Radio Show. Hello, how are you doing? My name's Emma Scott. We're together again for another couple of hours of great guitar tunes, old and new. On the way, Tony Iommi, Jarrett James Nichols, Trigger Tone, and now Kit Trigg. This is from their new EP called Free and Easy. It's the new single. It's Glass Ceiling.

Mr. Tony Iommi, MBE. It's World Alone from his upcoming new album, From the Dark. On the Plugin Baby radio show, I played you Jared James Nichols, Dust and Bones. Before Tony Iommi, I played you Trigger Tone, their anti-war song, Bombs Away. And I've got plenty of great tunes on the way. I've got the new one from Unpeople. We'll have the new one from Johnny Marr. We've got Nightblade. We've got the Temperance Movement. It's all going on the Plugin Baby radio show.

That's the first play on the show this week from Kinvara. It's Pour Down. A lovely vocal there and some classic 80s guitar solo vibes going on as well. Very nice indeed. Before Kinvara, I played you Basement with Pick Up the Pieces. I've got Unpeople Blueprints on the way in just a bit. And now the new one from Coastal Fire Department. Hey, what's your name? On the Plug In Baby Radio Show.

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tunes on the show this week. That's new from Haywire 617, Sincerely Yours, those guys from Boston. That's from their album I Don't Want to Say Goodbye. And before that, it was Unpeople with Blueprints from their album We Are Unpeople, which is out imminently. Loving the harmonies on that tune. It's Emma Scott here. And don't forget, if you want to get your music played on the show, upload now to getradioairplay.com. And I could be featuring you in the coming weeks. On the way, Good Vibes Roller Coaster and Johnny Marr on the Plug In Baby Radio Show.

Oh, it's all about the good vibes on this show. Good vibes roller coaster there with We Stand Together on the Plug-In Baby radio show. Hello, my friend. I do hope you're well. My name's Emma Scott. We are together again every week for a couple of hours of great guitar tunes, old and new. And on to Nightblade in a bit and the Temperance Movement after the new one from Johnny Marr, the legend from his fifth solo album, The Age of Everything. This is It's Time on the Plug-In Baby radio show.

I can hardly believe it, but that's nearly the end of hour one of the Plug-In Baby Radio Show. Great tunes so far and plenty more to come. I've just played you the Temperance Movement, Always Been Love. Before that, it was Nightblade, Harder to Console, from their upcoming new album, which is out next January. In the next hour, I'll be playing you the new one from Nothing But Thieves, Trivium are back. We've got their new tune. I've got Fat Dog, I've got Asia, I've got Limp Bizkit, I've got Rancid, all on the way and taking us closer to that little lot, some classic Linkin Park.

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1: From Feature Story News in London, I'm Stuart Smith. US President Donald Trump and Chinese leader Xi Jinping held high-stakes talks at the White House on Thursday covering trade, the war in Iran, and artificial intelligence. President Xi said AI development must always remain under human control. President Trump has previously dismissed safety concerns as overblown. He doesn't want the United States to lose its technological edge to Beijing. The two sides discussed a possible emergency hotline on AI, but nothing was formally agreed, as Nick Harper reports from Washington.
2: They're not willing to put guardrails into effect to try and slow down their development as such. Donald Trump in particular says he doesn't want to lose the US edge to China. But we have seen perhaps some more openness from President Xi to be able to manage it responsibly. He's talking about that capacity and responsibility for both leaders to manage AI for good.
1: The Pope has publicly challenged French President Emmanuel Macron's recently enacted assisted dying law during his address at the Élysée Palace. The French President has used the final months of his time in office to push through a series of landmark reforms, including guaranteeing the right to an abortion in the French Constitution. Ross Cullen has more from Paris.
3: Over the last couple of years, there's been a real social policy drive here in France. Emmanuel Macron tilting towards that to try to secure his legacy when he leaves office in about 6 months' time. We've seen the enshrinement of the right to access an abortion into the French Constitution. We've seen the legalisation this year of assisted dying. Both of those are problematic issues for the church. The pontiff will also be meeting survivors of clerical abuse while he's here in France. More than 300,000 children over the last 70 years are suffering abuse at the hands of the Catholic Church. After he's finished with Paris tomorrow evening, the Pope will be travelling to the holy town of Lourdes in the French Pyrenees, and he will then conclude his trip in the eastern city of Metz on the Luxembourg and German borders, where he will give a speech on Monday about Europe.
1: People with brain tumours in England will be offered new rapid genetic testing as part of a pilot to speed up diagnosis and treatment. A new DNA test has been created and is being trialled in Nottingham. It should mean reducing diagnosis time from weeks to hours. Neuroscientist Stuart Smith has been involved in its creation.
4: Brain tumours come in lots of different sorts. There's over 100 different types of brain tumours, and to distinguish between them, you need to look at the DNA, the genetics in the tumour. So the technique we've developed is a much more rapid way of doing these tests that can give us the answer even in a few hours. And in some cases, that answer can even be fed back to the surgeon while they're doing the operation to allow them to adjust the surgery they're doing to that specific type of tumour.
1: From bureaus worldwide, this is FSN.

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1: Oh, hello again. 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Few sausages, burgers, that type of thing. 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In a busy street. 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Once again, it's not real. 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
2: I'm just flying a plane.
1: While on the water on a tropical island. Yeah. 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

What an absolute classic from Rancid, Time Bomb from 1995. Kicking off hour number two of this week's Plug In Baby radio show. Hello, how you doing? My name's Emma Scott. We got plenty more to squeeze in this hour of the show. I've got Chez Kane on the way, I Atlas to come, the new one from Theory of a Dead Man on the way. After this from the Howlers, it's Drive, Drive on the Plug In Baby radio show.

Lovely bit of retro rock there from Chez Kane. It's Bad Girl from her third album, Reckless, which is available now. Before that, I played you the new one from iAtlas from the UK. The song was Touch the Sky and Theory of a Dead Man as well. Great to hear that tune from them. A first play on the show this week, it was Monster Truck. And we got more monster tunes on the way soon. We'll have Coastal Fire Department, Electron featuring Benji Webb from Skindred, all to come on the Plug In Baby radio show.

another great first play on the Plugin Baby radio show this week. They're Electron, and that features Ben Duet from Skindred. The song Taken is available now. And before that, it was Silly Billy from Crosspaths. I hope all is well. It's Emma Scott here. And on to a song from Guernsey's Coastal Fire Department, as featured on their Bonfire of Fevered Egos album. They went for a Guinness World Record to have the shortest single of all time because the song came in at under a second long. Unfortunately, the Guinness Book of World Records do not have that category anymore. Otherwise, they would have got it, of course. And they've extended the 1 second single to a whopping great 34 seconds, which I'm just about to play you. The song is Don't Let the Fire Go Out, Coastal Fire Department on the Plug In Baby radio show.

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It's Nothing But Thieves, A Different Kind of Happiness on the Plug-In Baby radio show. And before that, Tri Sigma. It was Freaking Me Out, Boxing Clever. 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Right, on we go with the new one from Trivium on the way. We've got some Limp Bizkit and the new one from Asia as well on the Plug-In Baby radio show.

Well, that's blown away the cobwebs, hasn't it? It's new from Trivium, Dead Inside of Me on the Plug-In Baby radio show from their forthcoming 11th studio album and their first since 2021. Welcome back, Trivium. It's the Plug-In Baby radio show. It's Emma Scott here with Asia and Fat Dog on the way after the new one from Patchwork Dots. These guys from Barnsley, Wakefield, Sheffield and Newcastle in the UK. This is their new single. It's Sea Salt.

Yeah, I'm liking that. It's new from Fat Dog. Those guys have been releasing since 2023. The single is called Call It What You Want. Before that, Echo of You from Asia on the Plug In Baby radio show. That's almost it from me, Emma Scott. Don't forget you can listen to all the previous shows on mixcloud.com/Emma Scott. And if you want to get your music played on the show in future weeks, upload now to getradioairplay.com. I shall be back same time, same place next week right here. I hope you have a great week. Lots of love. I'll leave you with this classic from Limp Bizkit. Check out my melody. Check.

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1: From Feature Story News in London, I'm Stuart Smith. US President Donald Trump and Chinese leader Xi Jinping held high-stakes talks at the White House on Thursday covering trade, the war in Iran, and artificial intelligence. President Xi said AI development must always remain under human control. President Trump has previously dismissed safety concerns as overblown. He doesn't want the United States to lose its technological edge to Beijing. The two sides discussed a possible emergency hotline on AI, but nothing was formally agreed, as Nick Harper reports from Washington.
2: They're not willing to put guardrails into effect to try and slow down their development as such. Donald Trump in particular says he doesn't want to lose the US edge to China. But we have seen perhaps some more openness from President Xi to be able to manage it responsibly. He's talking about that capacity and responsibility for both leaders to manage AI for good.
1: The Pope has publicly challenged French President Emmanuel Macron's recently enacted assisted dying law during his address at the Élysée Palace. The French President has used the final months of his time in office to push through a series of landmark reforms, including guaranteeing the right to an abortion in the French Constitution. Ross Cullen has more from Paris.
3: Over the last couple of years, there's been a real social policy drive here in France. Emmanuel Macron tilting towards that to try to secure his legacy when he leaves office in about 6 months' time. We've seen the enshrinement of the right to access an abortion into the French Constitution. We've seen the legalisation this year of assisted dying. Both of those are problematic issues for the church. The pontiff will also be meeting survivors of clerical abuse while he's here in France. More than 300,000 children over the last 70 years are suffering abuse at the hands of the Catholic Church. After he's finished with Paris tomorrow evening, the Pope will be travelling to the holy town of Lourdes in the French Pyrenees, and he will then conclude his trip in the eastern city of Metz on the Luxembourg and German borders, where he will give a speech on Monday about Europe.
1: People with brain tumours in England will be offered new rapid genetic testing as part of a pilot to speed up diagnosis and treatment. A new DNA test has been created and is being trialled in Nottingham. It should mean reducing diagnosis time from weeks to hours. Neuroscientist Stuart Smith has been involved in its creation.
4: Brain tumours come in lots of different sorts. There's over 100 different types of brain tumours, and to distinguish between them, you need to look at the DNA, the genetics in the tumour. So the technique we've developed is a much more rapid way of doing these tests that can give us the answer even in a few hours. And in some cases, that answer can even be fed back to the surgeon while they're doing the operation to allow them to adjust the surgery they're doing to that specific type of tumour.
1: From bureaus worldwide, this is FSN.
5: I've been in the cereal mascot game for 30 years. Flakes, Loops, Loopy Flakes, Flaky Loops. I've done them all. But these days, all I really want is a nice bowl of muesli. Delicious, balanced, well-rounded, grown up.
6: I love Alpen.
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8: Good afternoon. 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
7: Well, it's all finished, Gov.
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8: 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In a day?
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8: You're pulling my leg.
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12: Classics all the way on Saturday Club Classics.

obviously very, very commercial, weren't they? Jazzy Jeff and the Fresh Prince kicking off today's Saturday Club Classics. But they did do some good stuff, and, you know, he's not such a bad rapper, really. And as for Jazzy Jeff, well, what a brilliant DJ he is. Anyway, that was Jazzy Jeff and the Fresh Prince and Lovely Day, the TLAC remix. You are listening to Saturday Club Classics. My name is Hugh Williams. And in the next hour, from me at least, what you're going to hear is some mostly, I think, rap music for the first 20 minutes, followed by some UK garage, followed by a few remixes. And then after that, you will be hearing DJ Nobby in the mix, as always, in the second hour of today's show. So that's what we got lined up on the show for you today. And right now, we're going to move on to Whistle. Whistle.

Yes, indeed. From the year of 1986, Whistle, and just bugging, I think it was released in 1985, and then their album in 1986. It was their biggest hit. Got to number 7 in the UK charts, and did equally as well in the USA as well. So that was Whistle and Just Buggin', and we've got a couple more tunes in this section for you before we go into the UK garage. So the first of those is the 45 King, and this is called The 900 Number.

Oh, yes. The 45 King and the 900 number. Now, that sampled a track from 1967 by Marva Whitney, which was called Unwind Yourself. And it was also sampled itself 29 times since it was released. Most famously, of course, by DJ Kool, who used it as the base for his track Let Me Clear My Throat. So that was the 45 King and the 900 number. Right, so we've got time, I think, for just one more tune in this particular section on Saturday Club Classics. This particular tune was released in 1992, and it was very, very successful for this band. They got to number two in the UK singles charts and had hits all around the world with this track, which was written by band member Speech, which should mean something to you, or maybe not, it depends. Anyway, from the year of 1992, and from the album 3 years, 5 months and 2 days in the life of, this is Arrested Development. And of course, this is People Every Day, although everybody calls the track Everyday People because it was sampled from a tune by Sly and the Family Stone, which was named just that. Anyway, here we go. This is Arrested Development and People Every Day.

0: band ever went in, you know we'll be getting some, getting tickets for
1: of
0: fun.
1: Of course, Craig David, and the unmistakable remix style of Chunky, of Sonship, sorry, and the rapping of, or emceeing of Chunky. That was Rendezvous, Craig David. Yes, indeed, love that remix. Right, yes, let's move on with some more UK Garage classics.

Yes, a classic from the UK garage time. That is The Architects, of course, and that is called Body Groove. And this is Ed Case with Shelley Nelson. This is the Kay Warren mix of Something in Your Eyes.

Case and Something in Your Eyes. Right, last one in the UK garage section on today's show. Don't forget DJ Nobby in the mix in the second hour. So about, what have we got, 25 minutes away from DJ Nobby in the mix. This is Artful Dodger and Woman Trouble.

Remix from Australia's Sergeant Slick. Sergeant Slick's Melbourne recut of Jamiroquai, of course, Little L. And I'm going to have another Sergeant Slick for you right now. His recut of Ultranate and Free. Don't forget, DJ Nobby will be up in the second half of the show today, which is not far away. It's about 15 minutes away, in fact. So, anyway, let's do Ultranate and Free. Sergeant Slick.

Sergeant Slick's recut of Alternate in Free. And, well, I've only got time for one more tune, but DJ Nobby will be playing music for the second hour of the show today. Two 30-minute mixes from him, as we always do have. On behalf of my sponsor, Music for the Soul Records, DavesRayCDs.com, on behalf of myself, Hugh Williams, huge thank you for listening to my part of the show today. Please don't switch off, because DJ Nob will be upset, and he's got some great mixes lined up for you. I'll be back at the same time next week doing pretty much the same thing, although different music. I'm going to leave you now with the Nightcrawlers, and this is the MK Club mix of Surrender Your Love. Until next week, from me, it is goodbye.

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1: From Feature Story News in Washington, I'm Nick Harper. US President Donald Trump has said he and Chinese President Xi Jinping had a very productive meeting, adding tremendous things will be happening. The Chinese leader has left after a three-day state visit. Friday's events included a tea session at the White House, followed by a trip to the National Archives. It was a visit filled with warm words and diplomatic ceremony, but few concrete breakthroughs on trade, technology, or Taiwan. President Trump praised the state visit.
2: We've had a tremendous visit from two spectacular people, and we've really enjoyed it, and I think we've made tremendous strides. We've made great strides, very positive for both countries.
1: On a visit to France, Pope Leo XIV has publicly opposed the country's assisted dying law. French President Emmanuel Macron has in recent months pushed through a series of landmark social reforms, including enshrining the right to access an abortion in the French Constitution. The Pope is also expected to meet survivors of clerical abuse during his four-day visit to France. FSN's Ross Cullen has more from Paris.
3: Over the last couple of years, there's been a real social policy drive here in France. Emmanuel Macron tilting towards that to try to secure his legacy when he leaves office in about 6 months' time. We've seen the enshrinement of the right to access an abortion into the French Constitution. We've seen the legalisation this year of assisted dying. Both of those are problematic issues for the church. The pontiff will also be meeting survivors of clerical abuse while he's here in France. More than 300,000 children over the last 70 years are suffering abuse at the hands of the Catholic Church.
1: NATO Secretary General Mark Rutte has said the alliance has action plans in place to handle Russian hybrid attacks. It follows a warning from Denmark's Defence Intelligence Service that Russia is likely to escalate its campaign of sabotage, cyber attacks and disinformation. It's being reported that UK football club Manchester City has been found guilty of almost all of the 115 financial charges against it. In 2023, the club was accused of breaking the Premier League spending rules, allegations which it denied. Warren Heyman is a sports legal expert from Blackstone Solicitors. He thinks the impact of the decision could be huge.
4: Certainly for English football, this is seismic because of the size of City and the way that they came through so significantly, so quickly. It's effectively points deductions on the table, fines financially and historical deduction of points resulting in titles being stripped. All opportunities and routes of redress are on the table for the Premier League.
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5: My family always look after me, so I look after them by lending them my Sudocrem. 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My darling sister swears by it for eczema. The show-off uses it for cuts and grazes. And Romeo over here relies on it to treat acne spots. Sudocrem has got the whole family covered. And of course, it's great for nappy rash. Bit of privacy, please. Sudocrem, not just for babies, for everybody.
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6: 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Today a great legacy rests upon your shoulders. 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We make proper brews. 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So go out there and do it for each
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1: From Feature Story News in Washington, I'm Nick Harper. US President Donald Trump has said he and Chinese President Xi Jinping had a very productive meeting, adding tremendous things will be happening. The Chinese leader has left after a three-day state visit. Friday's events included a tea session at the White House, followed by a trip to the National Archives. It was a visit filled with warm words and diplomatic ceremony, but few concrete breakthroughs on trade, technology, or Taiwan. President Trump praised the state visit.
2: We've had a tremendous visit from two spectacular people, and we've really enjoyed it, and I think we've made tremendous strides. We've made great strides, very positive for both countries.
1: On a visit to France, Pope Leo XIV has publicly opposed the country's assisted dying law. French President Emmanuel Macron has in recent months pushed through a series of landmark social reforms, including enshrining the right to access an abortion in the French Constitution. The Pope is also expected to meet survivors of clerical abuse during his four-day visit to France. FSN's Ross Cullen has more from Paris.
3: Over the last couple of years, there's been a real social policy drive here in France. Emmanuel Macron tilting towards that to try to secure his legacy when he leaves office in about 6 months' time. We've seen the enshrinement of the right to access an abortion into the French Constitution. We've seen the legalisation this year of assisted dying. Both of those are problematic issues for the church. The pontiff will also be meeting survivors of clerical abuse while he's here in France. More than 300,000 children over the last 70 years are suffering abuse at the hands of the Catholic Church.
1: NATO Secretary General Mark Rutte has said the alliance has action plans in place to handle Russian hybrid attacks. It follows a warning from Denmark's Defence Intelligence Service that Russia is likely to escalate its campaign of sabotage, cyber attacks and disinformation. It's being reported that UK football club Manchester City has been found guilty of almost all of the 115 financial charges against it. In 2023, the club was accused of breaking the Premier League spending rules, allegations which it denied. Warren Heyman is a sports legal expert from Blackstone Solicitors. He thinks the impact of the decision could be huge.
4: Certainly for English football, this is seismic because of the size of City and the way that they came through so significantly, so quickly. It's effectively points deductions are on the table, fines financially and historical deduction of points, resulting in titles being stripped. All opportunities and routes of redress are on the table for the Premier League.
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5: Your mum, fine person, always there when you need her. 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In Fuerteventura, with Glenn. What then, friend? Well, when it's comfort you need, it has to be home.

0: Brian Stingley, You Make Me Feel Mighty Real, and before that, the marvellous Jocelyn Brown, who is still going strong at a ripe old age with Somebody Else's Guy. Hello there, welcome along. My name's Colin Hanslip. Thank you for joining me for Dance Classics. It's the home to the very best in dance hits of the 80s and the 90s, the Big 12-incher, and Dancing Devils too. More about those later on, and some great tunes for you from Snap, KC and the Sunshine Band, Mark Morrison, and we continue now with Alison Williams. It's Sleep Talk at Dance Classics.
1: Dance

where has he been? Hey, probably best we don't know, actually. Return of the Mac, that's Mark Morrison at Dance Classics. It's the home to the very best in dance hits of the 80s and the 90s. Also, the Big 12-incher, which is your chance to nominate your favourite 80s or 90s dance tune to be played in its full 12-inch single version. And you can do that by going to our website. You'll find that at dance-classics.co.uk. Send me a message from there. Let me know who you are, where you are, and, of course, what you'd like to hear. And you never know, it could be your choice of song as this week's Big 12 incher. After we've heard from Snap and this one, a stormer of a disco classic from KC and the Sunshine Band, it's Give It Up at Dance Classics.

0: app, Mary Had a Little Boy, which reminds me of 101 dodgy versions of Mary Had a Little Lamb, and we'll leave that one there, I think.
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0: We do it for you every week here at Dance Classics, a full 12-inch version of a great 80s or 90s dance tune, stretching the definition of that time span just a little bit for this one because it's fantastic. The Real Thing and Can You Feel the Force? This week's Big 12-incher.

0: Enjoying that one for Annie in Blackpool. This week's Big 12 intro from The Real Thing. That's Can You Feel the Force? Don't forget, if you would like to nominate your favourite 80s or 90s dance tune to be the Big 12 intro on the show next week, ever so easy. All you got to do is go to the website at dance-classics.co.uk. Tell me who you are, where you are, and of course what you'd like to hear. And it could be your choice of tune as the Big 12 intro on the show next week. Keep it locked. Loads more great tunes coming your way with Jamanda and Karen Wheeler up next.
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Make My Body Rock, and before that, a lady probably most famous for her work with Soul to Soul, Karen Wheeler, Living in the Light. Hello there, welcome along. My name's Colin Hanslip. Thank you for joining me for Dance Classics. It's the home to the very best in dance hits of the 80s and the 90s, and have I got some tunes for you? Oh, yes, indeedy. Music coming your way from LFO, The Awesome Three, Expansions, and we continue now with De La Soul with a roller skating jam named Saturdays.

A tune I remember vibrating my insides in a way that probably wasn't very healthy back in the day. 1991 it was for Expansions. That's Move Your Body at Dance Classics. 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Loads of stuff to have a look at there. A full track listing of all the music on the show today. 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Turn it up nice and loud for this one then, a rave classic from the Awesome Three. It's Don't Go at Dance Classics.

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1: From Feature Story News in Washington, I'm Nick Harper. US President Donald Trump has said he and Chinese President Xi Jinping had a very productive meeting, adding tremendous things will be happening. The Chinese leader has left after a three-day state visit. Friday's events included a tea session at the White House, followed by a trip to the National Archives. It was a visit filled with warm words and diplomatic ceremony, but few concrete breakthroughs on trade, technology, or Taiwan. President Trump praised the state visit.
2: We've had a tremendous visit from two spectacular people, and we've really enjoyed it, and I think we've made tremendous strides. We've made great strides, very positive for both countries.
1: On a visit to France, Pope Leo XIV has publicly opposed the country's assisted dying law. French President Emmanuel Macron has in recent months pushed through a series of landmark social reforms, including enshrining the right to access an abortion in the French Constitution. The Pope is also expected to meet survivors of clerical abuse during his four-day visit to France. Evercent's Ross Cullen has more from Paris.
3: Over the last couple of years, there's been a real social policy drive here in France. Emmanuel Macron tilting towards that to try to secure his legacy when he leaves office in about 6 months' time. We've seen the enshrinement of the right to access an abortion into the French Constitution. We've seen the legalisation this year of assisted dying. Both of those are problematic issues for the church. The pontiff will also be meeting survivors of clerical abuse while he's here in France. More than 300,000 children over the last 70 years are suffering abuse at the hands of the Catholic Church.
1: NATO Secretary-General Mark Rutte has said the alliance has action plans in place to handle Russian hybrid attacks. It follows a warning from Denmark's Defence Intelligence Service that Russia is likely to escalate its campaign of sabotage, cyber attacks and disinformation. It's being reported that UK football club Manchester City has been found guilty of almost all of the 115 financial charges against it. In 2023, the club was accused of breaking the Premier League spending rules, allegations which it denied. Warren Heyman is a sports legal expert from Blackstone Solicitors. He thinks the impact of the decision could be huge.
4: Certainly for English football, this is seismic because of the size of City and the way that they came through so significantly, so quickly. It's effectively points deductions are on the table, fines financially and historical deduction of points resulting in titles being stripped. All opportunities and routes of redress are on the table for the Premier League.
1: From Bureaus Worldwide, this is FSN.

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4: 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The largest record library on the

No prizes for guessing that. The Rocksteady Crew with Hey You, Rocksteady Crew. Before that, you heard Wes and Alame. Hello there, welcome along. My name's Colin Hanslip. Thank you for joining me for Dance Classics. It's the home to the very best in dance hits of the 80s and the 90s. And in this hour of the show, we'll be playing dancing doubles as well. More about that later on, and some great tunes for you from Capella, Luther Vandross, Up Your Ronson, Mai Tai, and Junior Vasquez now.

Glory, My Tire Dance Classics. It's the home to the very best in dance hits of the 80s and the 90s. I mentioned Dancing Doubles a little earlier on. If you haven't heard that before, in theory, very easy indeed. I will play you a dance hit from the 80s at the same time as a dance hit from the 90s. All you have to do is work out what those songs are. If you can do that, you'll win yourself full bragging rights down the pub, gold stars and points aplenty. And we'll get that underway for you after this one from Up Your Ronson. I Will Be Released.

always sounds like a bit of an insult to me. Up your ronson. I will be released at Dance Classics. Time to get dancing doubles underway then. A dance hit from the 80s played at the same time as a dance hit from the 90s. But what are these two tunes? A 6 out of 10 on the difficulty scale, so I'll give you one more listen to it. They are your dancing doubles. If you can work out what those two songs are, you'll be winning yourself full bragging rights down the pub for the next 7 days. A big bucket full of gold stars and plenty of points as well. We'll give you one more listen to it before the end of the show, and of course the answer, because yeah, that's just the way we roll around here. Meanwhile, a great piece of 1980s soul for you, courtesy of one Luther Vandross. I really didn't mean it. At Dance Classics.

0: the local Martin's newsagent. Yes, it's that old. Capella and Helium Halib at Dance Classics, where the dance tunes continue with the future sound of London and Alice DJ in just a couple of ticks. Keep it locked.
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The Future Sound of London, that's Papua New Guinea. And before that, we played you Alice DJ and Back in My Life. Hello there, welcome along. My name is Colin Hanslip. Thank you for joining me for Dance Classics. It's the home to the very best in dance hits of the 80s and the 90s. And before the end of the show, we'll give you one more listen to this week's Dancing Devils. And of course, the answer, and play some great tunes as well. From Jelly Bean, Technotronic, Cola Boy, The Pointer Sisters. And we continue now with the Beatmasters. It's Burn It Up, a Dance Classics. Dancing.

mum and her sister. Yes, Pointer was their maiden name. That's Automatic, a dance classics. It's the home to the very best in dance hits of the 80s and the 90s. About time we gave you one more listen to this week's Dancing Doubles. Then a dance hit from the 80s played at the same time as a dance hit from the 90s. But what are these two tunes? And if you can work out what those songs are, you'll win yourself full bragging rights down the pub, gold stars and points aplenty. We will give you the answer in 7 minutes' time after we've heard from Technotronic and this one from Cola Boy. Turn it up nice and loud for 7 Ways to Love at Dance Classics.

Technotronic rocking over the beat at Dance Classics. How very rude of them. That time we gave you the answer to this week's Dancing Doubles. Then a dance hit from the 80s played at the same time as a dance hit from the 90s. All you had to do was work out what these two songs are. And if you said Debarge and Rhythm of the Night from the 80s and The Artful Dodger and Woman Trouble from the 90s, 10 out of 10 for you, you're officially a dance music guru, for which you win yourself full bragging rights down the pub for the next 7 days, 20,000 points and 57 and a half gold stars as well. More Dancing Doubles on the show next week. Hope you can join me for that. Same time, same place. But for today, I will leave you with this one from John Jellybean Benitez. It's Just a Mirage, a Dance Classics.

0: another hour of more decades music plays next. 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
1: From Feature Story News in Washington, I'm Nick Harper with the Week in Review. This week, US President Donald Trump entertained Chinese President Xi Jinping for a three-day state visit to Washington, a visit that was filled with warm words and diplomatic ceremony, but few concrete breakthroughs on trade, technology, or Taiwan. Trump called their time together very productive, adding, "Tremendous things will be happening." They agreed a two-month extension to the trade truce and discussed the possibility of a hotline to flag artificial intelligence emergencies. Reporting from the summit, FSN's Kate Fisher said business interests played a big part in the discussions.
2: US technology companies are interested in access to the Chinese market. At the same time, Washington's increasingly concerned about advanced chips and computing power that could have military as well as commercial applications. So this is where kind of business and national security can collide. And US businesses want clarity on this. They want to know what they can sell, which technologies they can sell and invest in, and how these rules are going to apply to them.
1: World leaders addressed the United Nations General Assembly in New York this week. Donald Trump, in his speech, warned he may annihilate Iran. In response, the Iranian president, Masoud Pezeshkian, delivered a defiant address, declaring his country would never bow to President Trump. FSN's UN correspondent Mitch McCown was there this week and sent this report from New York.
3: Masoud Pezeshkian's speech pushed back on what he painted as the hypocrisies of the United States, but it was also one of defiance, where he said Iran will not be bullied. Iran's president spoke of the bombing of a school in the country where 123 children died, an event the US has been investigating since it happened in February. Pezeshkian said in no way should Iran give up nuclear technology, claiming the government only wants to use it for peaceful purposes.
1: Also at the UN General Assembly, the Israeli Prime Minister Benjamin Netanyahu used his speech to call accusations of genocide a lie. 77 national delegations walked out in protest. The Palestinian Authority President Mahmoud Abbas used his speech to accuse Israel of eradicating Palestinians in Gaza and the West Bank. FSN's James Goodison was covering the proceedings at the UN and sent this report.
4: He had denounced Israel's actions in Gaza and the West Bank as genocidal. He accused Israel of a colonial scheme. But a crucial point, he wasn't actually there. He had to deliver these remarks over video link because, for the second time in 2 years, the Trump administration denied him a visa. And since then, we have now heard from Benjamin Netanyahu. I was just listening to his speech. And the first thing to note is, just like last year, as he rose to the podium in the General Assembly, there was a mass walkout of delegates and members in protest.
1: From bureaus worldwide, this is FSN.
5: I've been in the cereal mascot game for 30 years. Flakes, Loops, Loopy Flakes, Flaky Loops. I've done them all. But these days, all I really want is a nice bowl of muesli. Delicious, balanced, well-rounded. Grown up.
6: I love Alpen.
7: Oh, afternoon, Caesar.
8: Good afternoon. How are you getting on with my glorious city?
7: Well, it's all finished, Gov.
8: What?
7: Yep, it's all done. I've built the Colosseum, the aqueduct, the lot.
8: You've built Rome? In a day?
7: Yes.
8: You're pulling my leg.
7: No.
8: Ah, you must have had your Weetabix this morning.
7: Oh, I did, Gov. Three of them. Now, there's still some grouting to do in your Roman baths, but I'll have that done by the end of the day.
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1: In feature story news in Washington, I'm Nick Harper with the Week in Review. This week, US President Donald Trump entertained Chinese President Xi Jinping for a three-day state visit to Washington, a visit that was filled with warm words and diplomatic ceremony, but few concrete breakthroughs on trade, technology, or Taiwan. Trump called their time together very productive, adding tremendous things will be happening. They agreed a two-month extension to the trade truce and discussed the possibility of a hotline to flag artificial intelligence emergencies. Reporting from the summit, FSN's Kate Fisher said business interests played a big part in the discussions.
2: U.S. technology companies are interested in access to the Chinese market. At the same time, Washington's increasingly concerned about advanced chips and computing power that could have military as well as commercial applications. So this is where kind of business and national security can collide. And U.S. businesses want clarity on this. They want to know what they can sell, which technologies they can sell and invest in, and how these rules are going to apply to them.
1: World leaders address the United Nations General Assembly in New York this week. Donald Trump, in his speech, warned he may annihilate Iran. In response, the Iranian president, Masoud Pezeshkian, delivered a defiant address, declaring his country would never bow to President Trump. FSN's UN correspondent Mitch McCown was there this week and sent this report from New York.
3: Masoud Pezeshkian's speech pushed back on what he painted as the hypocrisies of the United States, but it was also one of defiance, where he said Iran will not be bullied. Iran's president spoke of the bombing of a school in the country where 123 children died, an event the US has been investigating since it happened in February. Pezeshkian said in no way should Iran give up nuclear technology, claiming the government only wants to use it for peaceful purposes.
1: Also at the UN General Assembly, the Israeli Prime Minister Benjamin Netanyahu used his speech to call accusations of genocide a lie. 77 national delegations walked out in protest. The Palestinian Authority President Mahmoud Abbas used his speech to accuse Israel of eradicating Palestinians in Gaza and the West Bank. FSN's James Goodison was covering the proceedings at the UN and sent this report.
4: He had denounced Israel's actions in Gaza and the West Bank as genocidal. He accused Israel of a colonial scheme. But a crucial point, he wasn't actually there. He had to deliver these remarks over video link because for the second time in 2 years, the Trump administration denied him a visa. And since then, we have now heard from Benjamin Netanyahu. I was just listening to his speech. And the first thing to note is, just like last year, as he rose to the podium in the General Assembly, there was a mass walk out of delegates and members in protest.
1: From bureaus worldwide, this is FSN.
5: My family always look after me, so I look after them by lending them my Sudocrem. It's not just for babies, it's for everybody. My darling sister swears by it for eczema. The show-off uses it for cuts and grazes. And Romeo over here relies on it to treat acne spots. Sudocrem has got the whole family covered. And of course, it's great for nappy rash. Bit of privacy, please. Sudocrem. Not just for babies, for everybody.
6: Morning, all.
7: Morning. Morning.
6: Brothers. Sisters. Today a great legacy rests upon your shoulders. Because here, we make more than just tea. We make proper brews. Brews that bring a tear to your eye and warmth to your soul. So go out there and do it for me.
8: I'm loving it. More FM, the More Music Network. 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